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2: In this update, the Ministry of Education is looking into whether a leaked video showing a staffer telling people to sidestep OIA requests points to a bigger problem. The Ombudsman wants a meeting with the Ministry's CEO, who says the concerns are being taken seriously and an internal review is underway. Retailers are still uneasy about new citizens' arrest powers introduced under recent Crimes Act changes aimed at tackling shop crime. Carolyn Young from Retail NZ.
3: We don't want to put retailers in harm's way. It's not part of their everyday training. Police are trained to deal with these situations.
2: Canterbury ratepayers may soon be asked to chip in more to help keep Arana Wildlife Park going. Christchurch councillors have agreed to put in $1.2 million. The park's CEO, Rachel Hayden, says they'll be asking all three councils for longer-term support.
4: I think the operational model that we need moving forward does acknowledge that it's not just commercial revenue is going to cover what we need.
2: And disgraced Hollywood producer Harvey Weinstein has been sentenced to 15 years in prison for sexually assaulting former assistant Miriam Haley after a jury found him guilty in a retrial. Haley says she supports the latest verdict.
5: I think that the sentence was fair, in my opinion. So I'm happy with it.
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2: In sport, Australian Rugby League Commission Chair Peter Vallandis knew replacing resigning NRL boss Andrew Abdo would be tough in May.
6: He's irreplaceable. I mean, his conscientiousness, his professionalism, his loyalty, his mass intelligence. You know, we're going to need Superman and Jesus added together. But there's a cemetery full of people that thought they couldn't be replaced, including me. So we'll take our time. I'm not going to rush it.
2: Yeah, well, Superman and Jesus are unavailable to take the role at this stage, but a next best contender has emerged through the corporate fog, Vallandis. He'll end a 22-year stint in charge of Racing New South Wales in November. And Liam Lawson's welcomed at Clarity with his move back to Racing Bulls from Red Bull for Formula One's Azerbaijan Grand Prix on Saturday. That's your news feed. I'm Bryn Rudkin.
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Lorna on your feel-good work day. 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

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We want your feedback and we want you to be honest. We know you like Coast, otherwise you wouldn't be listening right now. But we want to know

what would make it even better? If you had a magic wand, what would you change? And what prizes would you like to see? Bob from Auckland would love a family reunion. Rain from Northland said, I'd love people to win food parcels. And Sarah from Christchurch said, petrol vouchers. Yeah, that is a sign of the times, isn't it? To get started, text CHECKUP, one word, to 2699 or head to our website, coastonline.co.nz, and every completed CHECKUP entry goes in the draw to win $1,000 of cash, and that you can spend on whatever you like. In just a moment, I've got Stevie Wonder for you. Right now, though, a song that Warner Brothers didn't want Prince to release. It became his third US number one and won him yet another Grammy. It's Ghost.

0: It's Coast, your home of Feel Good 80s with Lorna on your Feel Good Workday. Now, the Coast studio is kind of like a glass box and it faces the street. And it's funny because when the light is shining a certain way, it turns the glass into a mirror. And I see people checking out their reflections all day, every day. But don't blame their egos, blame their brains. Because researchers out of Japan have found that seeing your own face, even subconsciously, activates the brain's dopamine reward pathway. MRI scans showed stronger activity in this pleasure and reward system when people were shown subliminal images of their own faces compared with strangers. So next time you admire your own reflection in a mirror, doesn't mean you're vain, you're just giving your brain a little treat. Kind of the same thing though, really, isn't it? Tiffany in just a moment. It's Coast.
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0: Almost one coast, your home of Feel Good 80s with Lorna on your Feel Good Workday. That was Beck Runga's Sway, winner of three New Zealand Music Awards and once voted the sixth best New Zealand song of all time by members of APRA. Now, there was an Aussie band that were massive in the 1980s, very successful on the surface, but behind the scenes, oh, chaos, jealousies, fights over songwriting credits, drug addictions, all of it has been put into a fascinating new book, and I've got a chance for you to win that after one, along with more of your Feel Good 80s, kicking off with another huge Aussie band, Hall & Oates and Billy Joel, coming to on Coast.
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6: In this update, the Government Council reform is being put on hold until after the election, with protests from mayors who'd been ordered to quickly submit plans. A 23-year-old man's been arrested in Auckland's Massey this morning and been charged with murder over the death of 21-year-old star Sammy after an altercation in Blockhouse Bay last month. The latest annual Land, Air and Water Aotearoa National Picture shows little significant change to our lakes and rivers. $36 million from the Gas Security Fund is going to offshore exploration in Taranaki and into creating a 3D map of rocks beneath the seabed in the Taranaki East Coast and Great South Basins. Police have named a 35-year-old man found dead north of Whangarei this month as Tau Henare Kopa. That's news.
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6: In sport, Red Bull driver Isaac Adja's wrist is ready to drive in Formula One's Azerbaijan Grand Prix this weekend. The 21-year-old remains eighth in the driver's standings despite the injury. Liam Lawson will return to racing bulls after deputising in the Netherlands, Italy and Spain. Hajar has offered this verdict on his rehab.
8: The test on the sim went well. A similar environment than the cockpit. It's actually, if anything, nearly identical. The adrenaline on track and everything, I think I should be okay.
6: An Antipodean geographic gamble by international captain Jeff Ogilvie for the opening four balls at golf's President's Cup in Chicago. Ryan Fox and Adam Scott will play together against Americans Colin Morikawa and Wyndham Clark. That's sport.
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It's Coast with Lorna on your Feel Good Workday. Thanks to Viking Cruises. And Viking's just introduced its new 16-day Mediterranean, Malta and North Africa voyage. 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Smokey Robinson next on Coast.

0: This is Kai's Home of Your Feel Good 80s with Lorna on your Feel Good Workday. They were one of the biggest bands of the 1980s, Aussie Crawl, producing two of Australia's best-selling albums and a string of major hits. They toured relentlessly, they partied hard, and they built a huge and loyal following. And yet behind the scenes, it was all falling apart. In fact, in 1984, they split up and they never got back together, although they are getting back together next month. How great would it be to see Australian Crawl live? All of their saga has been written down by a guy called Jeff Apter called Reckless, the saga of Australian Crawl. And I've got a copy to give away right now if you can tell me the name of this Aussie Crawl hit. What is the name of that song? Text your answer and your name to 2699. Reckless could be heading your way. Genesis next on Coast.
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0: Almost two on your feel-good work day. This is Coast, your home of feel-good 80s with Lorna, and this was a big hit in the 80s. It's Australian Crawl, but what's the name of the song, Paul?
1: I'm pretty sure it's The Boys Light Up.
0: It is, yeah.

0: Unmistakable beat to that song. You're a bit of an Aussie Crawl fan, Paul?
1: Yeah, I am. I saw James Rain in his acoustic show last year at the Town Hall in Auckland. It was really, really good.
0: Do you know that passed me by, and I have such FOMO about that because I think he would have been amazing.
1: Yeah, it really was. It was actually better than I thought. But I'm hoping like hell he comes to the Greenstone Tour because I know they're going to announce the lineup this week.
0: Yeah, that would be cool. Although, Aussie Crawl are reforming and they're doing some shows October, November. But yes, it would be great if the band came over this way as well. Meantime, you can read all about their success and their failures with Reckless, the saga of Australian Crawl. It's heading your way.
1: Fantastic. You're a legend. Appreciate it so much.
0: I'll have another copy of that band biography to be won tomorrow on Coast Days. Meantime, more of your feel-good 80s coming after two. The Pointer Sisters, Elton John, and a homegrown hit, The Tex Pistol.
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3: In this update, Labor says it's more than frustrating the government's putting off decisions on council amalgamations until after the election. It's harmful. Mayors asked to submit speedy submissions say it's wasted time and money. The Ministry of Education says it's determining what steps are needed, over staff being advised to avoid putting some communications in writing to avoid Official Information Act scrutiny. A person's died in hospital after being hit by a car in an Alexandra driveway on Saturday on Killarney Street. Ukraine's president has asked the UN to end Russia's crazy war, saying Putin's captured more than 1,000 square kilometres this year. He claims Russia has lost hundreds of thousands of troops on the battlefield. A new section's been unveiled at Hamilton Gardens, inspired by medieval monasteries and apothecary gardens. That is news.
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3: In sport, having dispatched the Warriors from the NRL playoffs, the Knights have returned their attention to denying top seed Penrith a spot in the grand final. Skipper Kalyn Ponga says he's enjoying the responsibility of turning around the fortunes of last year's wooden spooners.
5: I understand the responsibility I have as the captain of this club and someone that's been here for so long, but it's not one that I shy away from. I actually enjoy it.
3: Red Bull driver Isaac Adjar is relishing a return to the pressure of top competition as he returns to Formula One in Azerbaijan this weekend. The 21-year-old Frenchman returns after missing the last three races with a wrist injury, Liam Lawson moving into the top seat. That is sport. I'm Raylene Ramsey.
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1: Would you be friends if you weren't married?
2: We were friends before.
1: Oh, that's good.
2: Yep.
1: Would you still be friends? If things fell apart, no, you'd still be friends?
2: Yep, I think so.
1: I love that. Sam, would you and Sarah be friends if you weren't married?
3: We've always been lovers. From starting to
1: talk. So that's a no.
4: It's hard to kind of make that work, you know? There is no going back. I can't undo these sins.
1: And she's crying in the shower.
0: Oh, dear. They are back tomorrow morning from 6. Sam will, of course, be sharing his week news. And at 20 to 9, Jace is going to share what people over 45 are putting up with at work that Gen Z would call exploitation. The Cranberries in just a moment. It's Coast.

0: This is Coastra, home of Feel Good 80s with Lorna on your Feel Good Workday. Now, talking about death isn't exactly most people's idea of a fun family conversation, right? But having an advanced care plan, we are being told, makes a difficult time just that little bit easier. So this is where you spell out what matters to you, what you want at the end of your life, and even what you hope for your family and whānau afterwards. Just 13% of Kiwis have an advanced care plan, but 69% of us say we feel anxious or uncomfortable even thinking about a loved one dying. So the advice is, don't wait for the dramatic hospital scene. Use the upcoming summer holidays or even the next funeral to provide a natural opening into that conversation. Once you've had that awkward conversation about dying, you can get back to the much nicer business of deciding what's for lunch. Now, ACP, an advanced care plan, also about getting ready for major changes like losing your eyesight, mobility, or driver's license. So best to think about all of these things before they become a reality. You can go to myacp.co.nz. They've got loads of info there. You can download the guide, also available at your GP. 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

0: Coast, home of your feel-good 80s, Niles Barkley, taking us up to almost 3 on your feel-good workday, which is almost Grant O'Clock. He's along in just a few minutes with more of your feel-good 80s Go West, Roxy Music and Eurythmics. And, of course, he's got another $200 voucher that you could spend at Trade Depot. So all the very best of luck, and I'll catch you back from 10 tomorrow.
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17: In this update, Porirua's mayor says she's fuming at the government temporarily shelving its council reform plans. Anita Baker says the government lost its nerve after councils had done report after report and wasted taxpayer money. Ex-Fonterra Chief Executive Miles Hurrell's final pay packet has been revealed, a total $8.16 million for the year to July.

0: The government's giving six wildlife sanctuaries with a key role in bird flu surveillance and care $150,000 to share between them. The latest annual Land, Air and Water Aotearoa National Picture shows little significant change to our lakes and rivers, with impaired ecological health in two-thirds. A Danish study has found increased risks of blood clots, heart attack and stroke for women taking high doses of estrogen HRT in pill form, but no associated links for taking it as a gel or patch. That's news.
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0: In sport, a geographic golfing gamble by international captain Jeff Ogilvie for tomorrow morning's opening President's Cup four balls on the Medina course near Chicago. Ryan Fox is joined by fellow Antipodean Adam Scott in a fourth match pairing versus the United States' Colin Morikawa and Wyndham Clark. Ogilvie says it's a fascinating process to piece all the combinations together.
2: We make some guesses, you know, based on practice round groups. We've got some ideas about what we want to find, what we want to get matched up.
0: Christian Eriksen has left German second-tier football side Wolfsburg by mutual consent, just over 3 months after collapsing during Denmark's friendly with Ukraine. And that is sport. I'm Raylene Ramsey.
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Now it's a Feel Good Thursday afternoon here on Coast. Now I'm Grant Kitayama. G'day. How you doing? Coast Drive brought to you by the beautiful people at Muffin Break. Baked fresh in store every day. All right, Rod Stewart's coming up right now, the Eurythmics. Who's that good?

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0: 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Ready for summer.

Ooh, Bruce Springsteen here on Coast. On a feel-good Thursday afternoon. My great kitty over here, what Reno needs doing at your place, eh? You need something fixed? You need something finished off? Yeah, well, text Trade Depot, your name and the work that needs to be done to 2699. And I could be calling you before 4 with a Trade Depot $200 voucher. All right, good luck. Stand by for Bonnie Tyler in a moment. This is Peter Gabriel. Sledgehammer.

0: It's still sad in it, eh? Bonnie Tyler, you're on Coast, and I'm Grant Kittyama. And there's something else that's sad. Today is Thursday, 24th of September, 2026. The incredible Jim Henson was born on this day in 1936.
1: Oh, wow. Why are there so many songs about rainbows?
0: Yeah, we lost Jim and Kermit in 1990. Jim was just 53 years old. Man.
1: But only illusion.
0: And Linda McCartney was born on this day in 1941. Paul McCartney's first wife and keyboardist for the band

0: Wings. Paul wrote this song for her.
1: Maybe I'm amazed at the way you love me all the time.
0: Man, what a song, eh? Man.
1: Maybe I'm afraid.
0: Cancer took Linda McCartney in 1998 at the age of 56.
1: Maybe I'm amazed at the way.
0: All right, Bryan Adams, still to come before 4, and A-ha's stunning debut is up next.
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1: Yes, I have. I've been looking at the vanities for my ensuite.
0: Oh, very nice. It's time for a new one, is it?
1: Just a bit of a refresh, I think. Just what I need.
0: Oh, lovely. Well, I tell you what, I have a $200 Trade Depot voucher for you to put towards that.
1: Oh, that's wonderful. Thank you so much. It's made my day.
0: Oh, you are so welcome, Glenys. And thank you, Trade Depot. We are loving giving these away. Do it again tomorrow, eh? Yeah. All right, next hour, I have another copy of The Four Wives of Windsor for you. Great book. Gives you a shot at that in about 40 minutes. Also got Lionel Richie, Ian Moss, Ronan Keating, and Queen's Funkiest Release. First up after four.
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6: In this update, Labor's Chris Hipkins says he's not surprised the government's delaying its council merger plans because the tight timeframe for proposals was unreasonable. He says it upsets councils up and down the country. And Labor's announced an election promise to build more social housing and upgrade schools and hospitals, saying it'll also get more people working. NZ First wants to slash taxes for small and medium businesses from 28% to 20%, saying it'll increase productivity. It says the $1 billion a year it'll cost will be covered by businesses creating jobs and spending more. Ex-Fonterra Chief Executive Miles Hurrell's final pay packet's been revealed, a total $8.16 million for the year to July. $36 million from the Gas Security Fund is going to offshore exploration in Taranaki and into creating a 3D map of rocks beneath the seabed in the Taranaki East Coast and Great South Basins.
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6: In Sport, Internationals captain Jeff Ogilvie concedes it's a suck-it-and-see approach to leading his team against the US in the President's Cup, starting overnight at Medina in Chicago. One of the intriguing parts of the tournament is the two captains announced their pairings in alternating fashion in front of the media, allowing a moment to potentially tweak plans and respond to different combinations. Ogilvie says as a first-time captain, he's learning.
8: These things unfold quite quickly, that you just want to make sure you don't break one of your rules that you've set before you come in this room, you know.
6: And the Warriors have signed former Bulldogs halfback Bailey Biondi-Odo on a development contract for next year's NRL season. That is Sport. I'm Raylene Ramsey.
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Christmas Coast on a Feel Good Thursday afternoon. And g'day, I'm Grant. It is a Robbie Williams workplace shout this week. Text Robbie, your workplace, and your name to 2699 to win tickets for four to his Auckland show. Now I'll choose a winner tomorrow, okay? Good luck. Fleetwood Mac, Lionel Richie in a moment. Right now, Ian Moss, Tucker's Daughter.

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This is Coast. You know, I'm Grant Kitayama. Daylight Saving kicks off this weekend. So do you love it or do you hate it? When I worked on a breakfast show, I absolutely hated it. Now that I'm doing a drive show in the afternoons, man, I love it. Yeah. I don't think Tony, Jason, Sam are fans, but they would love to know what you think, especially you early risers. Tomorrow morning, just before 6:30, with your feel-good breakfast.

0: This is Coast. On a feel-good Thursday afternoon, and I'm Grant Kitayama. Let's get you into this great book. Well, this is the music to The Crown, by the way. Such a great show, if you haven't seen it already. This book is called The Four Wives of Windsor by Simon Vigor. Diana, Camilla, Catherine, Meghan. You know, the definitive story of the women who didn't just marry into the royal family, but transformed it forever. Holy. Getting myself a copy of this. I have one for you right here. The Four Wives of Windsor. Text Windsor and your name to 2699. I will choose a winner and call you back real soon, okay? Alrighty, good luck. Duran Duran, still to come before five. And Tina Turner's Bonnie Tyler cover is right after this.
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This is Coast. You're great here. Looking forward to reading this book, Four Wives of Windsor. Thank you to everybody who texted through to win a copy. I have a winner.

0: We give it to Sylvie today.
1: Hello, Sylvie speaking.
0: Good afternoon, Sylvie. It's Grant Kiriyama calling.
1: Oh, hello.
0: Hi there. Are you a bit of a monarchist?
1: Yes, much to my parents' disbelief, being Irish and Scottish.
0: Oh, my goodness.
1: I know, yes.
0: Wow. Well, it's really hard not to be because of the stories of Catherine and Camilla and Meghan and Diana, of course.
1: I know, you got to love the royal drama.
0: Oh, absolutely. Well, I got a book full of it for you.
1: Oh, perfect. Thank you so much. Oh, this is so exciting. I listen to you every day on the radio.
0: Oh, Sylvie, that's lovely to say. My goodness. I hope you enjoy The Four Wives of Windsor. It's all yours.
1: Perfect. Thank you so much. I really appreciate it.
0: Oh, you are so welcome. There you go. Oh, get a copy if you can. Four Wives of Windsor by Simon Vigo. All right, it's almost five. Let's go home, eh? Yeah, next hour on your drive home, I've got ABC, Mark Cohen, Player, and Bob Marley's big commercial breakthrough. It's first up after five.
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6: In this update, Local Government NZ says it hopes the next elected government sits down properly with councils to plan amalgamations. Councils submitted merger proposals for the government Head Start program last month. Local Government Minister Simon Watts has now put off decisions to next year. Newstalk ZB understands our electricity gentailers have proposed their own procurement process for an LNG import terminal, stalling a government decision. Cabinet's agreed not to sign a supply deal this term, despite intending to this year. Fonterra's chair is defending its former CEO's pay packet. Miles Hurrell will receive $8.16 million for his final year in the job. Chair Peter McBride says pay is benchmark against other Australasian companies. Labor's leader is confident he'll find the money to meet his election promise of fixing up schools and hospitals. That's news.
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6: In sport, the All Blacks and British and Irish Lions could play across the ditch as part of their 2029 series set for New Zealand. The Australian newspaper reports the 100,000 capacity Melbourne Cricket Ground is being floated as a possible venue to host a test match during the series. The Lions are also considering playing France and Italy on their way to New Zealand. Details still being hammered out. Ex-Bulldogs halfback Bailey Biondi-Odo has joined the Warriors on a development contract for the 2027 NRL season. He's most recently been playing with Townsville in the Queensland Cup and played the last of his 17 games in the NRL in 2022. That is sport. I'm Raylene Ramsey.
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This is Coast, and I'm Grant on this Feel Good Drive Home. And now that you're on your way and you got a bit of a break, how would you like to win a coffee break for two from Muffin Break? Yeah, they've got one for you. Text Muffin and your name to 2699. I'll put you in a drawer, and I could be calling you back tomorrow, okay? All right, good luck. Mark Cohen, Bon Jovi still to come this hour. Yeah, right now, a little Hall & Oates. She's a man-eater.

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This is Coast, and I'm Grant Kitayama. Our Coast checkup for summer is on, and you be the doctor. Thorough examination, please. G'day, Lucy of Auckland. When she was asked what prizes she'd like us to give away, Lucy said, dinner and rugby tickets. Yeah, me too, Lucy. And hi to Karen in Christchurch, who would like to win tech stuff like phones and Bluetooth speakers. Yeah, nice. I reckon we should do that. Do you have any feedback for us? Just text CHECKUP to 2699. We'll put you in the draw for $1,000 Coast cash, all right? Good luck.

0: the Eagles. You're on Coast on a feel-good Thursday evening. And I'm Grant Kiriyama. Yes, it's Thursday evening, but tonight, Formula One fans, there's some Formula One on. Pretty exciting. Liam's back in his racing bull. And the circus hits Baku for the Azerbaijan Grand Prix. Practice 1 and 2 are from 8:30 tonight. Practice 3 and qualifying from 8:30 tomorrow night. And the Grand Prix itself starts at 11 on Saturday night. So all that action will be on Sky Sport. All right, Huey Lewis in the news still to come for 6. And Aretha Franklin's Last Time at the Top of the Charts is up next.
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0: 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This is Coast, and I'm Grant. See, there was a millionaire last night. Yeah, one Lotto First Division winner with the tickets sold at New World Te Kauwhata. Well done, man. Now, didn't have the Powerball, though, so that jackpot goes to $10 million for Saturday Night's draw. Make sure you get a ticket, eh? Good luck. All right, stay with me next hour. I've got Heart for you, Fergal Sharkey, The Human League, and Billy Idol's first step onto the international charts. It's first up after six.
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9: In this update, local government minister Simon Watts denies money's been wasted. Now the government's put off its final calls on council amalgamations. Cabinet gave councils 3 months to come up with proposals. Many councils rushed to form plans, but Watts has confirmed they won't make decisions until after the election. New Zealand's had its first case of a North Korean cybersecurity threat. A National Cybersecurity Centre's released a report warning of emerging threats. The government's backing care for pets of domestic abuse victims in the latest Proceeds of Crime Fund round, hoping to reduce coercion of victims. Charity Pet Refuge is getting $2 million. Disgraced Hollywood producer Harvey Weinstein's received a 15-year prison sentence for sexually assaulting his former assistant. And Meta smart glasses are officially available here despite bans in Australia. That's news.
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0: In sport, NZR boss Steve Lancaster is vowing to consider all views following today's rugby summit in Wellington. Around 80 stakeholders met to discuss the shape of rugby, with NZR looking to enact millions of dollars worth of savings each year to avoid a projected $66 million loss. Part of today's discussion was around the men's elite competitions and the future of Super Rugby in the NPC. Lancaster says today was about getting the ball rolling.
1: No, today was never about making decisions. Today was about bringing our stakeholders together.
0: The Perth Bears are reportedly poised to make a huge offer to attract Latrell Mitchell to the incoming NRL expansion side from 2028. That is sport. I'm Raylene Ramsey.
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This is Coast. Yeah, on a Feel Good Thursday evening and on Grant Kitty Hour. A stroll around Bunnings. A quick trip to the supermarket. Cleaning the house. What is the boring thing that you and your partner love doing together? Yeah, Lisa and I love strolling around Bunnings. It's cool. Tony, Jason, Sam want to know. Tomorrow morning, 10 past 7 with your Feel Good Breakfast. All right, Heart, in a moment. This is Michael Jackson. The Way You Make Me Feel.

0: Heart, you're on Coast on a Feel Good Thursday evening, and I'm Grant Kitayama. Today is Thursday, 24th of September, 2026. It is punctuation day today. Yeah, we're talking grammar. I am one of those punctuation Nazis. I won't be sending you back any corrected punctuation emails, but I will take note of every misplaced comma, your lack of full stops, and overuse of exclamation marks. And yes, in my head, I will be judging you. Oh, yes, I will. All right, it is also World Bollywood Day today. Oh, I love it. Celebrating the colourful world of Indian cinema. So good. All right, Soft Cell still to come before six. And Dire Straits collab with Sting is right after this.
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0: Look at that, it's almost 7, for goodness sake. This is Coast. I'm Grant Kiriyama, time for me to take that aqua drive home in the dark. Well, not for long though, eh? It's all going to change next week. Daylight saving, of course, starts on Sunday morning. And so looking forward to that this year, jeez. All right, JT spinning the discs after 7 with Gloria Gaynor, Brian Adams, Robert Palmer and Terrence Trent D'Arby all on deck. And I'll see you tomorrow from 3 to drive you home for your weekend. Yeah, Friday again tomorrow, my goodness. Have a superb Thursday night. See you tomorrow. Bye-bye.
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6: In this update, Local Government NZ says it told the government the 3-month timeframe for councils to submit merger proposals was far too short. The government's now saying it'll hold off on decisions until next year, with all plans needing work and no unanimous views for regions. LGNZ President Rehet Stoltz says this is really frustrating.
7: We moved heaven and earth, every single council, in what is a very unrealistic timeframe.
6: Fonterra has revealed how much its former boss received in his final year in the job. The dairy co-op's latest annual report shows shareholders were returned $19.6 billion in the year to July, including proceeds from selling its consumer brands. It also detailed Miles Hurrell's final $8.16 million of annual pay. Fonterra Chair Peter McBride says he'll also get performance incentives until 2032.
8: That's not normal. Most vesting rights would be, say, 3 years. But this is agriculture and this is a cooperative. It's about a long-term outcome. I'm pleased for Miles. He's earned it.
6: A judge has ordered the White House to immediately reinstate press access for 3 news organisations barred by the US president. CNN, Politico and MS Now launched legal action against Donald Trump's administration. A federal court's issued a temporary restraining order, meaning the ban can't be enforced for 14 days. Women taking estrogen hormone replacement in pill form are being reminded to do a health check. A Danish study looking at more than 1 million health records found the risk of blood clots increases after a year on the medication. It doesn't apply to patches or gels. Auckland University Associate Professor Dr. Michelle Wise says heart attacks and strokes are common killers for women who should be vigilant.
9: Would want people to try to lessen those risks if they have anything that can be modified.
6: That's news.
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6: In sport, New Zealand rugby is rejecting reports that the All Blacks and British and Irish Lions could play a test across the ditch as part of their 2029 series here. The Australian newspaper reports the 100,000 capacity Melbourne Cricket Ground is being floated as a possible venue to host a test match during the series, which could be 3 or 4 tests. Coach Richard Watt believes there's no shortage of motivation for his Bay of Plenty side as NPC playoff spots come into view. They head to Nelson to face Tasman tonight in the penultimate round of the season. With both teams sitting on 22 competition points, Watt believes he's taking a well-motivated squad down to Nelson.
10: The boys are embracing it. They're loving the fact that it's plenty at stake and got the All Black boys back. And so game on, really. It's all go.
6: Kickoff is at 7:10. That's sport. I'm Stuart Willey.
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These are your Feel Good 80s, and it's Coast with JT. Kia ora, good evening. Welcome along to the Feel Good Night Show. Thursday night, the weekend is upon us nearly. It's nearly here. And did you know that today is actually International Kiss Day? So if ever there was an excuse to find someone to have a bit of a pash with, today's the day. Good luck.

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0: 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Ready?

0: makes you feel good, 80s. This is Coast with JT. Billy Joel is coming up next. And a reminder that this weekend is daylight saving. You'll note I did not say daylight savings, and that's because I want to avoid getting angry texts from people saying there's no S on daylight saving. And the irony is that those same people probably used to say John Keys. Why do people keep putting the S on that name? Anyway, oh yeah, John Keys. Anyway, yeah, Sunday morning, 2 a.m., clocks will go forward an hour. And it amazes me the amount of young people in our office who genuinely did not know which way the clocks go this Sunday morning. I said, don't worry, your smartphone will change the time. And they were like, oh, sweet. So basically, we'll get more daylight at the end of the day, but as my wife keeps telling me, the bad news is when those clocks move, we lose an hour of sleep on Sunday. But on the bright side, that oven clock I forgot how to change becomes the right time again.
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0: These are your feel-good 80s, and it's Coast with JT. Coming up after 8, Def Leppard, Hall & Oates, and the Backstreet Boys as well. But right now, this is what you need. Tonight's quote, this is for those of us who want to get a bit of exercise in before summer, but your mindset's struggling. Here we go. Everything changes when one day becomes day one. One day is a promise, day one is a movement. You replace I will with I do, and that changes everything. There you go, there's your quote. Take that with you into your Friday. Enough talk, time for action. No more one day, make it be your day one of whatever challenge lies in wait for you next. You got this, and that is what you need to hear on Coast.
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15: In this update, the local government minister says some council amalgamation proposals have gaps and more time is needed to consider them. The government gave councils a three-month deadline under threat of having plans imposed for any not delivering on time, but has now canned any decisions until after the election. It's led to fury from mayors who say they pulled out all the stops, but Simon Watts says the pause is necessary.
16: This is major reform. We don't want to be rushing this through just because we've got an election. We want to make sure this decision's done properly because it's going to outlast multiple governments going forward.
15: A Navy lieutenant accused of three counts of rape has been found not guilty. He was accused by a woman he dated while deployed overseas, who appeared before the court-martial at Devonport by video link. Two different men have been separately charged with willful damage over damaging Tauranga election hoardings. A 49-year-old man faces two counts for signs damaged on Bermuda Street last Wednesday, and a 43-year-old is up on four counts relating to other recent attacks on signs. Labour's leader is confident he'll find the money to meet his election promise of fixing up schools and hospitals. The party's pledged $400 million to improving school buildings and grounds within 24 months. It had put $200 million into clearing a repair backlog for hospitals and clinics. Chris Hipkins says the party's yet to release its fiscal plan, but a pot of money already exists.
17: This comes out of the government's capital allowance. The current budget has a capital allowance of about $3.5 billion a year, so that's adding up to about $14 billion over the next 4 years. This commits about a quarter of that.
15: A boil water notice for Horowhenua's Mangaore, where two dead rats were found in the water reservoir, has been lifted. Tests on samples collected yesterday confirm the water meets all drinking requirements. That's news.
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15: In sport, Red Bull driver Isaac Ajar's wrist is ready to drive in Formula One's Azerbaijan Grand Prix this weekend. The 21-year-old remains eighth in the driver's standings despite the injury. Liam Lawson will return to racing bulls after deputising in the Netherlands, Italy and Spain. Ajar has offered this verdict on his rehabilitation.
18: The test on the sim went well, a similar environment than the cockpit. It's actually, if anything, nearly identical. The adrenaline on track and everything, I think I should be okay.
15: Ex-Bulldogs halfback Bailey Biondi Odo has joined the Warriors on a development contract for the 2027 NRL season. Biondi Odo has most recently been playing with Townsville in the Queensland Cup and played the last of his 17 games in the NRL in 2022. The All Whites are vowing to raise the bar as they begin a new World Cup cycle with a friendly match against Palestine tonight. That's sport. I'm Stuart Willey.
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He's the Cars. And you might think, I'm Coast.

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0: your feel good 80s. This is Coast with JT. Huey Lewis in the news is coming up next. And I've got some news for you. If you're a fan of the Graham Norton Show, a brand new season will be starting soon. And on that first episode, we've got Tom Cruise, comedian John Bishop, and actress Florence Pugh. That'll be on TVNZ too. And Graham's been promoting this new season, right? And he got asked about going to Taylor Swift's wedding at Madison Square Garden. And he was like, he forgot. Like he said, we were in cars with blacked out windows to take them to the venue. And then he got out of that car and suddenly went, oh yeah, we're at a wedding.
1: People are making speeches. I wouldn't have worn that. So it was a wedding. And, you know, and it was very big. I was there. but at the same time, it was really lovely and intimate and it was gorgeous.
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0: These are your feel-good 80s, and it's Coast with JT. Coming up after 9, we've got music from Split Enz, Paul Simon and the Doobie Brothers as well. Last night in the lotto, $8 million was up for grabs with the Powerball. Nobody won it. So that now jackpots to $10 million on Saturday night. There was, however, someone did win Division 1, and they've won $1 million, so congratulations to them. Another millionaire. Hooray! Just not the big one. But still, you take $1 million on a Wednesday night. And Division 8, I'm just obsessed with Division 8. There were 6,119 winners of the new Division 8, which was $12. I won Division 10, which was, I think, a biro and some belly button lint. It's gone well.
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2: In this update, Labour leader Chris Hipkins says the time frame for council amalgamations was unreasonable, so he's not surprised by delays. Councils had a strict three-month deadline to submit proposals by last month. The government's now putting off decisions until next year, saying no views were unanimous across regions and all the plans need work. Hipkins says the timing was too tight.
3: They've upset councils and communities all up and down the country. They don't really know what they're going to do. They know that if they try and force this through, they're just going to annoy everybody.
2: Fonterra's chairman is defending its former CEO's pay packet as it hit more than $8 million. The latest annual report shows shareholders were returned $19.6 billion across the past year, including proceeds from selling its consumer brands. Chair Peter McBride says pay is benchmarked against other Australasian companies.
4: This is the largest company in New Zealand, so it's

0: at the benchmark New Zealand. The several CEOs paid more than him, and performance delivery has been lower than Miles's.
1: Police and Customs have joined forces with Australian counterparts in a drug crackdown both sides of the ditch. In all, Trans-Tasman teams executed 560 searches, 85 of them in New Zealand, where 34 people were arrested, with drugs seized including meth, opium and MDMA. Meta smart glasses are officially available here, despite bans in Australia. It includes the Ray-Ban and Oakley models, which can covertly film and take photos and capture location data. Kate Rickard has more.
2: The glasses will be available online and at retailers with a $989 price tag. The companies say it marks the arrival of AI glasses in New Zealand, although Kmart's already been selling a knockoff pair. Just days ago, five Australian councils banned smart glasses in specific areas, including public pools, libraries and childcare centres.
1: That's news.
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1: In sport, a balancing act for All Whites coach Darren Baisley as the team prepares to kick off the longest FIFA international window ever. New Zealand faces Palestine in a friendly tonight in southwest China at 9:30 before a game against their hosts on Monday and two matches in the Kirin Cup in Japan starting next month. The All Whites are without 12 players from the World Cup squad, but three uncapped players are in line for their first appearances. Baisley says it's important not to overload players too early.
4: Definitely this first game, because it's very early in the window, will definitely be a case of everybody getting an opportunity to get some minutes in their legs, depending on their position will be how much they get, sort of building up to those next few games.
1: Having dispatched the Warriors from the NRL playoffs, the Knights have turned their attention to denying top seed Penrith a spot in the grand final. The Knights have trained in front of thousands of fans in Newcastle ahead of Sunday's match. That's sport. I'm Stuart Willey.
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Bruce Springsteen coming up in the next 10 minutes. This is Roxette. 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

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Text

You feel good 80s. This is Coast with JT. I think Sam may have had his glory days because this morning on the Feel Good Breakfast with Tony, Jason, Sam, he lost the money yet again with the chasers. Five questions. They are quiz ones, general knowledge and current events. See if you can do better than Sam. If it rolls on him, you're a very good chance of winning $200 tomorrow. So have a crack at it. 20 to 8 the cue to call. Let's see how you go.

0: feel good 80s. This is Coast with JT. Michael Jackson's coming up next. Dame Helen Mirren is back for season 2 of Mobland, and what a show this is. I don't know if you saw season 1. If you've got Amazon Prime, you've got to watch it, and it's actually worth getting Amazon Prime for. But yeah, the first season of Mobland was epic. Like, it's violent. And it's a bit like you wouldn't watch it with the kids, but the acting level's amazing. Helen Mirren, Pierce Brosnan, Tom Hardy. But if you know, if you don't like the violence or excessive swearing in an Irish accent, that show may not be for you. Helen was on Drew Barrymore's talk show, and she said when she was a young actress, her swearing actually got her in trouble.
1: Oh, I was always being thrown out of pubs, for example, you know. We don't want your type in here, your sort of woman in here.
0: For swearing. Anyway, season 2 of Mobland, it's on Amazon Prime now. Love that first season, and bring on the second.
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0: These are your Feel Good 80s, and it's Coast with JT. Coming up after 10, music from Nick Kershaw, Talk Talk, and we'll hear from Cher as well. Tony, Jason, Sam back tomorrow on the Feel Good Breakfast. If you missed them, there's a catch-up podcast at coastonline.co.nz. Also on the iHeart app too. But today, Jace tested Tony and Sam on the Do You Actually Like Your Partner?
1: Would you be friends if you weren't married?
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25: In this update,
0: The local government minister denies money's been wasted. Now the government's put off its final calls on council amalgamations. Cabinet gave councils 3 months to come up with proposals or risk having decisions made for them. Many councils rushed to form plans, but some

0: Simon Watts today confirmed they won't make decisions until after the election, prompting anger from some mayors. He says that work by councils is still valuable.
1: I don't think any of that effort to date is wasted. It's all an investment to move forward. At the end of the day, the decision that for them to spend money on consultants is their decision.
0: Police are trying to find Crystal Kerr-Wilson, who has multiple warrants for her arrest. The 26-year-old is believed to be in the areas of counties Manukau or Waikato. Anyone with information should contact police on 105. New Zealand's had its first case of a North Korean cybersecurity threat. Our National Cybersecurity Centre's released a report warning of emerging threats. That includes a North Korean IT worker covertly obtaining remote work with a Kiwi business this year and earning our currency. Centre head Katrina Robinson says they're still not sure what motivated it.
2: They may have been part of North Korea's intelligence network. They may simply have been a person who was instructed to go out, find a job in a Western company and make money to bring back to North Korea.
0: Drinkers across the globe are continuing to reach for New Zealand wine. The value of our wine exports reached more than $2 billion, with export volume increasing to more than 306 million litres in the 12 months to June. Overall sales have increased 8% and represent the industry's second highest June year total on record. New Zealand Wine Growers Chief Executive Anishka Jelisic says in a difficult market, Kiwis are winning.
3: We are making those distinctive, premium, fresher, lighter styles that the consumers want rather than the heavier, higher ABV styles that some of our competitor countries have been making.
0: That's news.
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0: In sport, New Zealand rugby boss Steve Lancaster is vowing to consider all views following today's summit in Wellington. Stakeholders met to discuss the shape of rugby, with NZR looking to enact millions in savings to avoid a projected $66 million loss over the next 5 years. Part of today's discussions was around the shape of the men's elite competitions and the future of Super Rugby and the NPC. Lancaster says the summit was about getting the ball rolling.
5: No, today was never about making decisions. Today was about bringing our stakeholders together so we could talk about some of the challenges that we're facing, some of the opportunities that we see to address those and to advance our thinking as we work through this.
0: A geographic golfing gamble by international captain Jeff Ogilvy for tomorrow morning's opening President's Cup four balls on the Medina course near Chicago. Ryan Fox is joined by fellow Antipodean Adam Scott in a fourth match pairing versus the United States' Colin Morikawa and Wyndham Clark. That's sport. I'm Stuart Willey.
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This is Coast with JT. 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

0: It's your feel-good 80s. This is Coast with JT. John Parr is coming up next. You know what I love? I love that some of the biggest artists that we play on Coast are not only still alive 40 years later, but they're still touring. But sometimes I do want to sit them down and just say, look, maybe, you know, relax, enjoy your money, enjoy retirement. Lionel Richie, 77, right? He's been on tour with Earth, Wind & Fire on the sing-along All Night Long tour. How good would that be to go see that? But anyway, he became dizzy on the opening night of that tour, and he had to postpone some shows. Now it turns out it's a heart problem, and his team released a statement saying that he's undergone a common procedure for atrial fibrillation. The doctor said it's gone perfectly. Lionel will now take some time off, and he'll be back on stage soon. And I just kind of go, I just don't think he can go all night long anymore. More like some of the night before a dizzy spell and just maybe some shuffling on the ceiling.
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Finding the right words for radio ads is part of my job. But these words have been hard to find because they're for Alzheimer's Awareness Month. And for me, Alzheimer's isn't a radio ad. It's a disease my mum is battling. So rather than writing an ad, I thought I'd share a memory. I remember Mum always had jelly beans in her handbag. I went to visit her recently and offered her a jelly bean, just like she had done 1,000 times for me. I watched her hold it in her hand, and I remember hoping that one little jelly bean might bring back one little memory, just for one little moment. Let's remember, September is Alzheimer's Awareness Month.

0: These are your feel-good 80s, and it's Coast with JT. Coming up after 11, music from Little River Band, Terence Trent D'Arby and Fleetwood Mac. But right now, here's what you need. And tonight is, this is for those of us who want a bit of exercise in before summer, right? But your mindset's struggling a tad. Here we go. Everything changes when one day becomes day one. One day is a promise, day one is a movement. You replace I will with I do, and that changes everything. There's your quote. Take that with you into your Friday. And enough talk, it's time for action. No more one day, make it be your day one of whatever challenge lies in wait for you next. You got this. There you go. That's what you need to hear on Coast.
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6: In this update, local government NZ says it told the government the timeframe for councils to submit merger proposals was far too short. Councils were given a strict three-month deadline for Head Start amalgamation plans to last month. The government's now saying it'll hold off on decisions until next year, with all plans needing work and no unanimous views for regions. LGNZ President Rehet Stoltz says this is really frustrating.
7: We moved heaven and earth, every single council, in what is a very unrealistic timeframe.
6: The government's backing care for pets of domestic abuse victims in the latest Proceeds of Crime Fund round. Charity Pet Refuge is getting $2 million, coming entirely from the proceeds of assets seized from criminals. Associate Justice Minister Nicole McKee says the fund reached $15 million this year, but 43 groups applied for grants to the value of $167 million.
8: Every single one of those 43 applications were good applications. They all deserve funding. The pet refuge we saw ticked all the boxes.
6: Things aren't getting worse for our lakes and rivers, but neither are they getting better. The latest annual Land, Air and Water Aotearoa National Picture shows not much significant change, and two-thirds of rivers and stream sites have impaired ecological health. Freshwater scientist Amanda Valois says we can't settle for things not getting worse.
9: If we don't really start to push towards some improvements, you know, we're at risk of losing our indigenous flora and fauna and losing fish species that are found only here and nowhere else in the world.
6: The final Electric Avenue tickets have been almost instantly snapped up. More than 58,000 individual fans queued today, hoping to get the last 15,000 tickets for the Christchurch Music Extravaganza. That's news.
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6: In sport, Tasman beat out Bay of Plenty in tonight's only NPC match, despite two spectacular tries in the opening minutes. The Mako came back, though, ending the match ahead 45-26. The Perth Bears are reportedly poised to make a huge offer to attract Latrell Mitchell to the incoming NRL expansion side. The South Sydney back is reportedly considering going to open market on November 1st, with the Rabbitohs in no hurry to lock down his services from 2028. UK Prime Minister Andy Burnham insists he won't back down on his stance on drinking alcohol at live football matches now he's Prime Minister. Burnham, a season ticket holder at Premier League team Everton, says the law which prevents fans from drinking in the stands is discrimination. And at half-time in the friendly match between the All Whites and Palestine, the score is 2-2. That's sport. I'm Stuart Willey. Get it.

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It's your Feel Good 80s. This is Coast with JT. Tomorrow morning on the Feel Good Breakfast with Tony, Jason, Sam, they will have Sam's Week News, which is, we spell it W-E-A-K because, well, he's not very good at it. Anyway, he'll give us his recap on the week that was, basically, and I like to call it Sam's weekly attempt to get fired. And we'll see how that goes tomorrow, 6:20 on Coast.

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0: 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Ready for summer.

It's your feel-good 80s. This is Coast with JT. Wit's up next. And before we go tonight, you know, you hear the words, the show must go on, right? And that applied beautifully for a trumpet player named Jesse Maguire. For decades, this man has played his trumpet doing the US national anthem at the Arizona Diamondbacks baseball games. This week, in front of a huge live crowd, his trumpet malfunctioned. And I didn't even know they could, but his did during the anthem. And look, the show must go on.

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12: I write stories for ads every day, but this one is different. It's about my mum. Because it's for Alzheimer's Awareness Month. And for me, Alzheimer's isn't a radio ad. It's a disease my mum is battling. So rather than writing an ad, I thought I'd tell a story. Share a memory. I remember when my mum became a nana. I remember the way her eyes would light up every time she saw her granddaughters. Recently we went to visit her, and she couldn't recognise any of us. I remember the fear in her eyes, because she thought strangers were in her room. And if I'm honest, I fear it happening to me. Let's remember, September is Alzheimer's Awareness Month.

0: It's your Feel Good 80s. This is Coast with JT. Thank you so, so much for joining me tonight. But come back tomorrow because it's Friday and it's a good time and we'll have some fun together. So I'll be back tomorrow night from 7. Tomorrow morning on the Feel Good Breakfast with Tony, Jason, Sam. They'll play the Chasers. It would have been for more money, but Sam did what Sam does and lost today. So congratulations to Rachel from Auckland. She won today's cash, but tomorrow's jackpot will be back to $200. So $200 and some bragging rights to kickstart your weekend. That'd be nice. 20 to 8, the cue to call for that tomorrow morning. Have a wonderful day. Let's get into it here on Coast. Good night, everybody.
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1: In this update, Wellington's mayor says he's frustrated by poor management from central government, which has abruptly stalled plans to merge councils. Councils scrambled to submit amalgamation proposals by last month, meeting a tight, hastily imposed three-month deadline, but cabinet's now pushed decisions to next year. Andrew Little says by not delivering, the government's effectively made a promise it can't keep.
2: They clearly didn't have the numbers to enact reform, so consequently, after all the effort that local governors put into it, we don't have reform.
1: Petrol prices have sailed past $5 a litre on the Hauraki Gulf's Great Barrier Island and have inched past $4 on Waiheke Island. The Barrier Times reports unleaded 91 has hit $5.11 a litre. It's averaging just over $3.30 in Auckland. A Navy lieutenant accused of three counts of rape has been found not guilty. He was accused by a woman he dated while deployed overseas, who appeared before the court-martial at Devonport by video link. Concern understaffing of Christchurch Hospital's paediatric departments could have lifelong impacts on some of New Zealand's littlest patients. Data released under the Official Information Act reveals nurse vacancies at Christchurch Hospital's Child Health Department have more than doubled in a year, from 32 to nearly 73 full-time equivalent roles this May. Nurses Organisation Delegate Hannah McCarthy says everything gets more pressured with missing nurses.
3: We need to give them the time that is developmentally appropriate to completely not traumatise them in the future and set them up for, well, adulthood, actually.
1: Thousands of people in Hawke's Bay have reported feeling a light earthquake shortly before 10 p.m. GeoNet says the 3.9 magnitude shake occurred just south of Hastings at a depth of 39 kilometres. That's news.
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1: In sport, Peter Velandi's power grab is complete as he's confirmed as the new executive chairman of the NRL. Since taking over as ARL Commission chairman in 2019, Velandi's has become an increasingly dominant figure in rugby league. But this move will see his role grow even further, effectively replacing former NRL CEO Andrew Abdo in his old position while remaining as head of the commission. British Prime Minister Andy Burnham insists he won't back down from his stance on drinking alcohol at live football matches now that he's Prime Minister. Burnham, a season ticket holder at Premier League team Everton, says the law which prevents fans from drinking in the stands is discrimination. The alcohol ban was introduced in 1985 to curb violent and disorderly behaviour at football grounds. And the All Whites friendly match against Palestine has ended in a 2-2 draw. The national side go on to play China on Monday, as well as two matches in Japan next month. That's sport. I'm Stuart Willey.
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0: 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It's Tony Street here, Sam Wallace and Jason Reeves from Coast.
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8: In this update, the local government minister says some council amalgamation proposals have gaps and more time's needed to consider them. The government gave councils a three-month deadline under threat of having plans imposed for any not delivering on time, but has now canned any decisions until after the election. That's led to fury from mayors who say they pulled out all the stops, but Simon Watts says the pause is necessary.
9: This is major reform. We don't want to be rushing this through just because we've got an election. We want to make sure this decision's done properly because it's going to outlast multiple governments going forward.
8: A Navy lieutenant accused of three counts of rape has been found not guilty. He was accused by a woman he dated while deployed overseas, who appeared before the court-martial at Devonport by video link. Two different men have been separately charged with willful damage over damage to Tauranga election hoardings. A 49-year-old man faces two counts for signs damaged on Bermuda Street last Wednesday, and a 43-year-old is up on four counts relating to other recent attacks on signs. Labour's leader is confident he'll find the money to meet his election promise of fixing up schools and hospitals. The party's pledged $400 million to improving school buildings and grounds within 24 months. It had put $200 million into clearing a repair backlog for hospitals and clinics. Chris Hipkins says the party's yet to release its fiscal plan, but a pot of money already exists.
10: This comes out of the government's capital allowance. The current budget has a capital allowance of about $3.5 billion a year, so that's adding up to about $14 billion over the next 4 years. This commits about a quarter of that.
8: New Zealand First wants to slash taxes for small and medium businesses to increase productivity. Political reporter Ethan Griffiths has more.
11: The party will campaign on lowering the rate from 28% to 20% for businesses turning over less than $30 million. That could cost $1 billion a year, but the party says it'll be covered in the medium term by businesses creating more jobs and spending more. NZ First says this policy moves away from short-term sugar hits to focus on businesses investing in the long term.
8: A boil water notice for Horowhenua's Mangaore, where two dead rats were found in the water reservoir, has been lifted. Tests on samples collected on Wednesday confirm the water meets all drinking requirements. Meanwhile, a pipe has burst in Wellington's Seatoon, cutting water to up to 100 homes overnight on Berwick Grove and Munro and Pinnacle Streets. Tiaki Wai says water tankers are on site. Fonterra's boss believes the dairy co-op remains in a strong position after selling off its consumer brands and reporting a 23.6% rise in annual underlying operating profit. Farmers' final farmgate milk price payout is $9.69, down from last year's record.

0: high $10.16. Chief Executive Richard Allen says they've shipped more milk than ever, despite shipping and weather disruptions.
1: These results demonstrated the strength and importance of our cooperative. The momentum of our co-op post-divestment is clear in these results.
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0: In sport, Red Bull driver Isaac Hadjar's wrist is ready to drive in Formula One's Azerbaijan Grand Prix this weekend. The 21-year-old remains eighth in the driver's standings despite the injury. Liam Lawson will return to racing bulls after deputising in the Netherlands, Italy and Spain. Hadjar has offered this verdict on his rehabilitation.
3: The test on the sim went well. A similar environment than the cockpit. It's actually, if anything, nearly identical. The adrenaline on track and everything, I think I should be okay.
0: The All Whites are vowing to raise the bar as they begin a new World Cup cycle. 2 months on from their first World Cup visit in 16 years, the next four-year block began last night with a non-broadcast friendly against Palestine. Three more games follow in the coming days. Midfielder Marco Stamenic says their performance at the World Cup, even though they didn't progress from their group, needs to be the minimum standard.
4: Now we need to build on that and show that we can elevate that performance, not only just on a big stage for like a World Cup, but also in friendly games. We've got time in our hands. We've got 4 years until the next World Cup.
0: The Black Ferns boombox has been working overtime ahead of Sunday's rugby test against world champions England at Twickenham, where a crowd of 50,000 is forecast. Coach Whitney Hansen's revealed the Cranberries' hit Zombie has been blasted as the forwards did line-out drills. Speaking of in your head, she expects her players to relish the occasion.
5: As much as they haven't been in front of those numbers, like they have been under pressure, individually they know what they need to do to have that focus of performance.
0: Ex-Bulldogs halfback Bailey Biondi Odo has joined the Warriors on a development contract for the 2027 NRL season. Biondi Odo has most recently been playing with Townsville in the Queensland Cup and played the last of his 17 games in the NRL in 2022. That's News and Sport. I'm Stuart Willey.
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11: In this update, Labour leader Chris Hipkins says the time frame for council amalgamations was unreasonable, so he's not surprised by delays. Councils had a strict three-month deadline to submit proposals by last month. The government's now putting off decisions until next year, saying no views were unanimous and all the plans need work. Hipkins says the timing was too tight.
12: They've upset councils and communities all up and down the country. They don't really know what they're going to do. They know that if they try and force this through, they're just going to annoy everybody.
11: News Talk ZB understands our electricity gentailers have proposed their own procurement process for an LNG import terminal, stalling a government decision. Cabinet's agreed not to sign a supplier deal this term, despite earlier intending to ink an agreement this year. Political reporter Troy Matic has more.
13: Government sources say there are now two potential pathways. The first is continuing the MBIE-led procurement process started in February. The second is letting the gentailers handle it, with options possibly including LNG, an alternative thermal backup, or a mix of the two.
11: Fonterra's chairman is defending its former CEO's pay packet. The latest annual report shows shareholders returned $19.6 billion

0: dollars across the past year, including proceeds from selling its consumer brands. It also details the more than $8 million Miles Hurrell got for his final year in the job, with performance incentives continuing until 2032. Chair Peter McBride says pay is benchmarked against other Australasian companies.
1: This is the largest company New Zealand, so it's hard to benchmark New Zealand. There's several CEOs paid more than him, and performance delivery has been lower than Miles's.
0: Police and customs have joined forces with Australian counterparts in a drug crackdown both sides of the ditch. In all, Trans-Tasman teams executed 560 searches, 85 of them in New Zealand, where 34 people were arrested, with drugs seized including meth, opium and MDMA. In Auckland, officers found cannabis grow houses nestled in suburban properties linked to Vietnamese organised crime, rolling up more than a quarter of a tonne of loose cannabis. Meta smart glasses are officially available here now, despite bans in Australia. It includes the Ray-Ban and Oakley models, which can covertly film and take photos and capture location data. Kate Rickard has more.
2: The glasses will be available online and at retailers with a $989 price tag. The companies say it marks the arrival of AI glasses in New Zealand, although Kmart's already been selling a knockoff pair. Just days ago, five Australian councils banned smart glasses in specific areas, including public pools, libraries and childcare centres.
0: A judge has ordered the White House to immediately reinstate press access for three news organisations barred by the US president. CNN, Politico and MS Now launched legal action against Donald Trump's administration. A federal court's issued a temporary restraining order, meaning the ban can't be enforced for 14 days. The court rejected the administration's accusations the outlets were publishing false information and threatening national security.
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0: In sport, last night's NPC action ended with a win for Tasman over Bay of Plenty, 45-26. Both sides reinforced by three returning All Blacks each, but the hosts won out at Nelson's Trafalgar Park. The US President's Cup golf captain Brant Snedeker is focused on making his three rookies feel at ease ahead of this morning's start against the internationals at Chicago's Medina Country Club. He says representing your nation alongside some of the world's top players can be daunting.
4: I remember from my first few teams is walking into a team room for the first time with Tiger Woods and Phil Mickelson in there. It's a different vibe, right? Trying to get those guys as comfortable as possible. I mean, Jackson Clovin was playing college golf a year ago. Now he's in a team room and a group chat with Scottie Scheffler and Sam Burns and Patrick Cantlay.
0: A balancing act for All Whites coach Darren Baisley as the team kicks off the longest FIFA international window ever. New Zealand faced Palestine in a friendly in southwest China last night. They'll later play against China on Monday and two matches in the Kirin Cup in Japan starting next month. The All Whites are without 12 players from the World Cup squad, but three uncapped players are in line for their first appearances. Baisley says it's important not to overload players too early.
5: Definitely this first game, because it's very early in the window, will definitely be a case of everybody getting an opportunity to get some minutes in their legs, depending on their position will be how much they get, sort of building up to those next few games.
0: Having dispatched the Warriors from the NRL playoffs, the Knights have turned their attention to denying top seed Penrith a spot in the grand final. The Knights have trained in front of thousands of fans in Newcastle ahead of Sunday's match. Skipper Kalyn Ponga says he's enjoying the responsibility of turning around the fortunes of last year's wooden spooners.
6: I understand the responsibility I have as the captain of this club and someone that's been here for so long, but it's not one that I shy away from. I actually enjoy it.
0: That's News and Sport. I'm Stuart Willey.
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8: In this update, the local government minister denies money's been wasted. Now, the government's put off its final calls on council amalgamations. Cabinet gave councils 3 months to come up with proposals or risk having decisions made for them. Many councils rushed to form plans, but Simon Watts yesterday confirmed they won't make decisions until after the election, prompting anger from some mayors. He says that work by councils is still valuable.
9: I don't think any of that effort to date is wasted. It's all an investment to move forward. At the end of the day, the decision for them to spend money on consultants is their decision.
8: Fonterra has revealed how much its former boss received in his final year in the job. The Dairy Co-op's latest annual report shows shareholders were returned $19.6 billion in the year to July, including proceeds from selling its consumer brands. It also detailed Miles Hurrell's final $8 million of annual pay. Fonterra Chair Peter McBride says he'll also get performance incentives until 2032.
10: That's not normal. Most vesting rights would be, say, 3 years. But this is agriculture and this is a cooperative. It's about a long-term outcome. I'm pleased for Miles. He's earned it.
8: Thousands of people in Hawke's Bay reported feeling a light earthquake shortly before 10 p.m. last night. GeoNet says the 3.9 magnitude quake occurred just south of Hastings at a depth of 39 kilometres. New Zealand's had its first case of a new North Korean cybersecurity threat. Our National Cybersecurity Centre's released a report warning of emerging threats. That includes a North Korean IT worker covertly obtaining remote work with a Kiwi business this year and earning our currency. Centre head Katrina Robinson says they're still not sure what motivated it.
11: They may have been part of North Korea's intelligence network. They may simply have been a person who was instructed to go out, find a job in a Western company and make money to bring back to North Korea.
8: The hefty price tag for the storm that thrashed Marlborough in July has been estimated at $8.1 million. Damage to many roads included parts of State Highway 1 and Awatere Valley Road. Hannah Feck reports.
12: $1.4 million's gone into emergency response work in restoring access and $6.6 on reinstating roads. District Councillor Scott Adams says they're asking NZTA for emergency works funding. He says the council only budgets $980,000 for such roadworks each year.
8: Drinkers across the globe are continuing to reach for New Zealand wine. The value of our wine exports reached more than $2 billion, with export volume increasing to more than 306 million litres in the 12 months to June. Overall sales have increased 8% and represents the industry's second highest June year total on record. New Zealand Wine Growers Chief Executive Anishka Jelisic says in a difficult market, Kiwis are winning.
13: We are making those distinctive, premium, fresher, lighter styles that the consumers want rather than the heavier, higher ABV styles that some of our competitor countries have been making.
7: The new OneRoof app has property values for homes around the country and compare houses side by side. 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
8: In sport, New Zealand rugby boss Steve Lancaster is vowing to consider all views following yesterday's summit in Wellington. Stakeholders met in the capital to discuss the shape of rugby, with NZR looking to enact millions of dollars worth of savings to avoid a projected $66 million loss over the next 5 years. The shape of the men's elite competitions and the future of Super Rugby and the NPC were among discussion topics. Lancaster says the summit was about getting the ball rolling.
14: No, today was never about making decisions. Today was about bringing our stakeholders together so we could talk about some of the challenges that we're facing, some of the opportunities that we see to address those and to advance our thinking as we work through this.
8: Meanwhile, Lancaster has rejected a report in the Australian newspaper that the MCG is in line to host an All Blacks, British and Irish Lions test in 2029. A geographic golfing gamble by international captain Jeff Ogilvy for this morning's opening President's Cup four balls on the Medina course near Chicago. Ryan Fox is joined by fellow Antipodean Adam Scott in a fourth match pairing versus the United States' Colin Morikawa and Wyndham Clark. Ogilvy says it's a fascinating process to piece all the combinations together.
15: I'm sure Brant and his team have, we make some guesses, you know, based on practice round groups. We've got some ideas about what we want to find, what we want to get matched up, and I'm sure Brand has the same thing.
8: The President's Cup gets underway just after 4:30 this morning. The Warriors have signed former Bulldogs halfback Bailey Biondiodo on a development contract for the 2027 NRL season. Biondiodo played 17 games for the Bulldogs across 2021 and 2022 and has most recently been playing with Townsville in the Queensland Cup. He joins the Warriors as cover in the halves after the departures of Luke Metcalf, Luke Hansen and Jet Cleary to other NRL clubs. That's News and Sport. I'm Stuart Willey.
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16: In this update, local government NZ says it told the government the timeframe for councils to submit merger proposals was far too short. Councils were given a strict three-month deadline for Head Start amalgamation plans to last month. The government's now saying it'll hold off on decisions until next year, with all plans needing work and no unanimous views for regions. LGNZ President Rahet Stoltz says this is really frustrating.
17: We moved heaven and earth, every single council, in what is a very unrealistic timeframe.
16: Newstalk ZB understands an alternative proposal stalled progress on the government's LNG import terminal in the parliamentary term's final weeks. Political reporter Troy Matic has more.
18: Energy Minister Simeon Brown had intended to sign up a supplier this year, but two options are now on the table, including continuing the MB-led procurement process begun earlier or a Gentailer-led proposal. Government sources say the second option could include LNG, alternative thermal backup, or a mix of the two. Cabinet agreed not to make a decision this term.
16: The government's backing care for pets of domestic abuse victims in the latest Proceeds of Crime Fund round. Charity Pet Refuge is getting $2 million, coming entirely from the proceeds of assets seized from criminals. Associate Justice Minister Nicole McKee says the fund reached $15 million this year, but 43 groups applied for grants to the value of $167 million.
10: Every single one of those 43 applications were good applications. They all deserve funding. The pet refuge we saw ticked all the boxes.
16: Women taking estrogen hormone replacement in pill form are being reminded to do a health check. A Danish study looked at more than a million health records, finding the risk of blood clots increases after a year on the medication. It lifts stroke and heart attack risk when taking a high dose for longer. Neither finding applies to patches or gels. Auckland University Associate Professor Dr. Michelle Wise says heart attacks and strokes are common killers for women who should be vigilant.
19: We want people to try to lessen those risks if they have anything that can be modified.
16: Things aren't getting worse for our lakes and rivers, but neither are they getting better. The latest annual Land, Air and Water Aotearoa National Picture shows not much significant change, and two-thirds of rivers and stream sites have impaired ecological health. Freshwater scientist Amanda Valois says there's been a bit of stabilisation, which is positive, but we can't settle for things not getting worse.
20: If we don't really start to push towards some improvements, you know, we're at risk of losing our indigenous flora and fauna and losing fish species that are found only here and nowhere else in the world.
16: The final Electric Avenue tickets have been almost instantly snapped up. More than 58,000 individual fans queued yesterday, hoping to get the last 15,000 tickets for the Christchurch Music Extravaganza. 32,000 two-day passes were sold before the lineup was announced for February of headliners Kings of Leon and Kelvin Harris.
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16: In sport, New Zealand rugby is rejecting reports that the All Blacks and British and Irish Lions could play a test across the ditch as part of their 2029 series here. The Australian newspaper reports the 100,000 capacity Melbourne Cricket Ground is being floated as a possible venue to host a test match during the series, which could be three or four tests. But NZR boss Steve Lancaster says that's not the case.
22: No, it's not. That's a good rumour, but it's not one that we've started.
23: So you can kill that right now. What the Australian is reporting is incorrect.
22: Yeah, well, I'm not even aware of that reporting, but I can tell you that that is not under consideration.
16: The Lions are also considering playing France and Italy on their way to New Zealand, with details still being hammered out. The Perth Bears are reportedly poised to make a huge offer to attract Latrell Mitchell to the incoming NRL expansion side. The South Sydney back is reportedly considering going to the open market on November 1st, with the Rabbitohs in no hurry to lock down his services from 2028. The Bears are unable to approach him until that deadline ticks over. Meanwhile, ex-Bulldogs halfback Bailey Biondi Odo has joined the Warriors on a development contract for the 2027 NRL season. Biondi Odo has most recently been playing with Townsville in the Queensland Cup and hasn't played NRL since 2022. UK Prime Minister Andy Burnham insists he won't back down from his stance on drinking alcohol at live football matches now that he's Prime Minister. Burnham, a season ticket holder at Premier League team Everton, says the law which prevents fans from drinking in the stands is discrimination. The alcohol ban was introduced in 1985 to curb violent and disorderly behaviour in football grounds. But Burnham says the legislation dates to an era where football was very different and says there are ways the law could be changed and it could happen on a trial basis. That's News and Sport. I'm Stuart Willie.
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9: In this update, the local government minister says some council amalgamation proposals have gaps and more time needed to consider them. The government gave councils a 3-month deadline under threat of having plans imposed for any not delivering on time, but has now canned any decisions until after the election. That's led to fury from mayors who say they pulled out all the stops, but Simon Watts says the pause is necessary.
10: This is major reform. We don't want to be rushing this through just because we've got an election. We want to make sure this decision's done properly because it's going to outlast multiple governments coming forward.
9: A Navy lieutenant accused of 3 counts of rape has been found not guilty. He was accused by a woman he dated while deployed overseas, who appeared before the court-martial at Devonport by video link. 2 different men have been separately charged with willful damage over damage to Tauranga election hoardings. A 49-year-old man faces 2 counts for signs damaged on Bermuda Street last Wednesday, and a 43-year-old is up on 4 counts relating to other recent attacks on signs. Labour's leader is confident he'll find the money to meet his election promise of fixing up schools and hospitals. The party's pledged $400 million to improving school buildings and grounds within 24 months. It had put $200 million into clearing a repair backlog for hospitals and clinics. Chris Hipkins says the party's yet to release its fiscal plan, but a pot of money already exists.
11: This comes out of the government's capital allowance. The current budget has a capital allowance of about $3.5 billion a year, so that's adding up to about $14 billion over the next 4 years. This commits about a quarter of that.
9: New Zealand First wants to slash taxes for small and medium businesses to increase productivity. Political reporter Ethan Griffiths has more.
12: The party will campaign on lowering the rate from 28% to 20% for businesses turning over less than $30 million. That could cost $1 billion a year, but the party says it'll be covered in the medium term by businesses creating more jobs and spending more. NZ First says this policy moves away from short-term sugar hits to focus on businesses investing in the long term.
9: A boil water notice for Horowhenua's Mangaore, where 2 dead rats were found in the water reservoir, has been lifted. Tests on samples collected on Wednesday confirm the water meets all drinking requirements. Meanwhile, a pipe has burst in Wellington's Seatoon, cutting water to up to 100 homes overnight on Berwick Grove and Munro and Pinnacle Streets. Tiaki Wai says water tankers are on site. Fonterra's boss believes the dairy co-op remains in a strong position after selling off its consumer brands and reporting a 23.6% rise in annual underlying operating profit. Farmers' final farmgate milk price payout is $9.69, down from last year's record high $10.16. Chief Executive Richard Allen says they've shipped more milk than ever, despite shipping and weather disruptions.
13: These results demonstrated the strength and importance of our cooperative. The momentum of our co-op post-divestment is clear in these results.
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9: In sport, Red Bull driver Isaac Hadjar's wrist is ready to drive in Formula One's Azerbaijan Grand Prix this weekend. The 21-year-old remains eighth in the driver's standings despite the injury. Liam Lawson will return to Racing Bulls after deputising in the Netherlands, Italy and Spain. Hadjar has offered this verdict on his rehabilitation.
15: The test on the sim went well. A similar environment than the cockpit. It's actually, if anything, nearly identical. The adrenaline on track and everything, I think I should be okay.
9: The All Whites are vowing to raise the bar as they begin a new World Cup cycle. 2 months on from their first World Cup visit in 16 years, the next four-year block began last night with a non-broadcast friendly against Palestine. Three more games follow in the coming days. Midfielder Marko Stamenić says their performance at the World Cup, even though they didn't progress from their group, needs to be the minimum standard.
16: Now we need to build on that and show that we can elevate that performance, not only just on a big stage for like a World Cup, but also in friendly games. We've got time in our hands. We've got 4 years until the next World Cup.
9: The Black Ferns boombox has been working overtime ahead of Sunday's rugby test against world champions England at Twickenham, where a crowd of 50,000 is forecast. Coach Whitney Hansen's revealed the Cranberries' hit Zombie has been blasted as the forwards did line-out drills. Speaking of in your head, she expects her players to relish the occasion.
17: As much as they haven't been in front of those numbers, like they have been under pressure, individually they know what they need to do to have that focus of performance.
9: Ex-Bulldogs halfback Bailey Biondi Odo has joined the Warriors on a development contract for the 2027 NRL season. Biondi Odo has most recently been playing with Townsville in the Queensland Cup and played the last of his 17 games in the NRL in 2022. That's news and sport. I'm Stuart Willey.
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3: In this update, the cost of living is still the biggest bugbear of voters, but the health system is becoming a growing concern.
4: The latest Ipsos Issues Monitor polled 1,000 voters, finding for 63% the cost of living was top of mind. Healthcare came next at 44%, rising 6 points since July. The economy was third on 34% and unemployment fourth with 21%. Issues facing Māori, population concerns and defence rated the lowest.
3: Federated Farmers reckons outgoing Fonterra boss Miles Hurrell has earned his $8.16 million payday after helping turn the co-op around. Meta's smart glasses are now on sale here, able to discreetly film, take photos and capture location data. 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
1: In sport, New Zealand rugby boss Steve Lancaster has avoided penciling in any firm checkpoints after a stakeholder summit in Wellington. The future of the Super and NPC competitions was on the agenda due to a $66 million forecast loss projected over the next 5 years. Meanwhile, Tasman have beaten Bay of Plenty 45-26 to open round 9 of the NPC. And the All Whites have returned to international football for the first time since the World Cup, drawing 2-2 with Palestine in China. That's your news feed. I'm Bryn Rudkin.
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4: It's an icy start in New Zealand, still that cold air. So Rotorua, got Masterton and Blenheim all at zero this morning, and a front spreading into the North Island, and unfortunately quite a turbulent weekend ahead.
5: Good morning, thank you very much for joining us. Yes, it's Friday. Yes, daylight saving starts this weekend. School holidays start this afternoon. It is a big time of the year, and Tony's holiday started last night.
4: She's got a little dream, little jaunt, doesn't she? And Jason's did it. We need to also discuss how hard Jason has worked to get to work today.
5: No.
4: That is dedication.
5: No. Also, if you need to fuel up this weekend, I've got some really bad news for you in just a couple of minutes from now. Not that we're going to start on a bad note, because also today is a day where you could win a $5,000 furniture voucher. Tell you everything in a couple of minutes.
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0: This is Coast.
1: You feel good breakfast with Tony, Jason, Sam. Tony away this morning. It's 6:08 and the pressure's on at the moment if you want to fill up at the pump because fuel prices have gone up again. They've jumped a lot. Diesel, for example, has gone up 57 cents a litre in the past 28 days.
2: Yeah, they'll squeeze you where they can.
1: Yeah, but
2: you know, is that tax or is that just the fuel price?
1: Well, no, I think
2: the cost of diesel,
1: the barrel. Yeah, the barrel. That's it. So the barrel price has gone way up.
2: Old Donnie warning us again.
1: It'll only be a few weeks. He said it'll be over soon. It's been 6 months, Donald. But the thing with the diesel prices, of course, is amazing trucking people have to fuel up.
2: Yeah.
1: And what are they delivering? Everything we use. So where's that cost going to go?
2: Inflation.
1: On us.
2: Yeah, 100%.
1: Yeah.
2: It's one of those drivers for all costs, isn't it? You know, building costs, food costs.
1: Yeah, everything gets delivered by trucks, right? Yeah. And then it's been pretty big too on some places, like a little bit remote, like Waiheke Island has hit just over $4 a litre for 91.
2: $4.
1: And?
2: Oh, that's race fuel costs. That's E85 costs right there.
1: I guess. But listen to this, though. Is. If you're on Great Barrier Island, kia ora, good morning, thank you for listening to us, $5.11 a litre. It's cracked over $5 a litre on Great Barrier Island. Yeah. And I get it because there are costs involved in getting the fuel to the island.
2: Yeah, and look, that is an exaggerated form of why the cost of fuel is so expensive in New Zealand.
1: Yeah.
2: Because
1: we
2: are also an island, a remote island. It's a metaphor for our pain.
1: We shut down a refinery at Marsden Point, so we might need that.
2: Great Barrier Island, we feel your pain.
1: Yeah, we do,
2: slightly less, but we kind of get it.
1: So I had to fuel up too because I had to race across the North Island in the last couple of days or so because I was emceeing an event last night at University of Waikato. Wonderful event.
2: What time did you finish, Jase?
1: Well, she was about 10.
2: And then what did you do?
1: Why, I stayed.

0: aid, and I got up this morning about 2 and drove back.
1: Well done.
0: Thank you.
1: That's dedication, mate.
0: Thank you. But can I just say, like, so there, and it was an MC event, and you've got the big lectern, and you're standing there, and you've got your notes. We have the rehearsal in the afternoon.
1: Yeah.
0: It went well, thankfully. It's all smooth, which is great, which gives you confidence, right?
1: Yeah.
0: But then on the actual night, they changed the lighting. And so I had, you know how at a campfire, you shine a torch under your chin, and it lights up your face that way? So that's what they lit up the lectern like that, so the light was coming from underneath me.
1: Which is favourable. Let's just talk about uplighting versus downlighting. Mm. You know what I mean? Like, that's good. That gets rid of the jowls.
0: That's why they did it.
1: They were like, we've got to get rid of the guy's jowls.
0: This guy needs some help.
1: Because there's all those rumours about TVNZ back in the day that certain presenters requested uplighting from the desk.
0: From the desk, yes. I was there when that happened. Yes, yeah. I can confirm that was a true thing.
1: Their face was beautifully lit.
0: Mm-hmm. That's a true thing.
1: They actually cut a hole in the desk to create the light holes.
0: Yes, they did. Yep. I wish they'd done that last night, because when they did that, I couldn't read my notes. So for the first 5 minutes of the presentation, like, oh my goodness, I can't see what this says.
1: A test of a man, a test of an MC, isn't it?
0: Well, it was actually, so thankfully I was able to ad-lib a little.
1: The real test of an MC is the man that MCs till late in the night, stays in Hamilton, then drives back to work in the morning, is dedicated and doesn't miss a moment.
0: Well, that's very kind of you to say. Thank you. It's only 11 past 6, though. You watched me at 7 this morning. When it all falls apart, the wheels fall off. This is Ghost.

0: Coast. Your feel-good breakfast with Tony, Jason, Sam. Tony away this morning, but daylight saving starts this weekend. I can't wait, but I know not everyone feels that way. And we want to know what you think of daylight saving in just a sec. Right now, though, it's time for Sam's Week News.
1: Weekly news, Jace.
0: Oh, sorry, it's a weekly, sorry.
1: You miss it when it's gone. Sorry. We started the week dealing with grief. The Warriors lost, and then we got a telling off from Sean Johnson.
2: For those that thought it was okay to throw trash at our referee, pull your head in. How do you honestly think that that's okay, that that's acceptable? In what world do we think that that's okay? You guys are so quick to point out that athletes, ex-athletes, are role models for your kids, but you're not setting the bar very high if that's what they've got to look up to.
1: A lot of
2: be
1: respect.
2: Better, man.
1: Yeah,
2: be

0: Be better man. A lot of respect for Sean Johnson. I just want to let him know that people have been stoned for less in terms of their decisions.
1: Stoned, not beer canned. There's a difference.
0: Have any Sharon battled the Oriku on his speech, clearly written by his PR team?
2: I don't want to disappoint fans, and I've never wanted to be an activist musician, but this has put me in the middle of an important and passionate argument about freedom of speech and the most complex political issue on the planet.
0: He didn't write that himself, did he?
1: No.
0: Why are you still on tour, Ed? Why are you still on tour? You're on your own. Your band's pulled out.
1: I just think, you know, just play a song.
0: Go put the hat down in a street and hope for the best.
1: That's how he started.
0: And a tough week for Prince Harry. Firstly, his uncle tried to extort his father, the king, his reputation for book sales.
3: You write that he was giddily elated. And you're suggesting he was somehow pleased that his former wife was dead.
4: I remember picking up the telephone. I was upstairs. And I felt, as I say in the book, actually, I felt there was a sort of giddy tone. I'd had a lot of calls that day from people who cared. And I just felt there was a lightness in his tone.
1: Oof, that's so harsh. But you know, a lot of people are saying he's lying in his book, but apparently he was actually upstairs. So that part of the book is true.
0: good to hear.
1: The rest, I'm not so sure.
0: And then poor old Harry's auto cue failed. Prince Harry, and instead of getting into a bit of ad lib and speaking from the heart, he did the Houdini and just walked off stage.
5: The damage was already done to a generation of children and parents. We do not have years.
1: Oh no, there's coughing in the crowd.
0: Can you hear the coughing? Harry, say something.
1: Anything, go, say something, say something.
0: Fill the gap, Harry.
5: And that's it.
0: Oh, God. Wait.
1: That's it? Oh, they started the music.
0: Oh, he's done.
1: He's done. He's walking off.
0: That's it, Harry. You've just walked out mid-speech.
1: What?
0: Yeah, and then he came back out and finished the speech because the auto-cue was working.
1: Oh, again. I see. Right, so he knew what to say.
0: Yeah. So he's about as good as ad-libbing as Ron Burgundy. That's the only way to sum this up. To Australia now, and they have an important announcement.
6: Today we're announcing an outbreak of syphilis. Oh. Now, this should not be a surprise. Syphilis is going mainstream.
0: No, for me, that's a surprise.
1: Same. I did not expect that.
0: Of all the things to go mainstream, I was not hoping it was syphilis, but here you are. Donald is out there renaming things again, this time AI.
7: Artificial intelligence, hereinafter officially called super intelligence, changing the name super as opposed to artificial. So it's super intelligence.
0: Okay.
7: SI. Let's see if that goes. It sounds much better. It is much better. And it's much more accurate. Let's see if I have any power. Super intelligence.
0: Brilliant.
1: Okay.
0: Brilliant. Super. It's like, we will not call it artificial. We will take all the... We did this. This is not artificial. We made it.
1: Right.
0: You did nothing, Donald. Anyway. And Auntie Cindy has put down some roots in Australia.
8: Former Prime Minister Dame Jacinda Ardern seems to be putting down roots in Sydney. Australian media reports she and husband Clark Gayford have bought a multi-million dollar house in the beachy suburb of Dee after months of looking for a home in the city.
1: We are 6.4 million New Zealand dollars.
0: In the beachy suburb. Sounds lovely, doesn't it?
1: Oof.
0: Apparently sponsored by Moderna. I'm joking. I am joking.
1: Be kind. That's what she said.
0: That was the weekend news.
1: Thank you, Sam. If you missed any of that or you want to hear it again, you can get it on the Coast Breakfast Catch Up podcast. Text podcast to 2699. So, daylight saving starts this weekend. Is that awesome for you? Is it awful for you? Do you love it or do you want to shove it? Do you like it or loathe it? Is it wonderful or woeful? I could go on, but I won't. What do you reckon? Are your honest thoughts of daylight saving? Flick a text to 2699. It's Gloria on Coast.

23 past 6 on Coast. You feel good breakfast with Tony, Jason, Sam. Tony away today, but that's Laura Branigan on One Hit Wonder Day. It's World One Hit Wonder Day today. So Gloria was her massive big hit. Some other big one hits from the 80s.

0: nice world.
1: There's so many great one-hit wonders, eh?
2: Yeah, I remember one time we interviewed Aqua, you know, that did the Barbie Girl song. And
1: oh, yeah?
2: And I mentioned one-hit wonders during that interview.
1: Oh, no.
2: He was really quick to remind me that they'd done way more than one hit. And I went through the catalogue. I could only find one, but, you know, in his mind.
1: There's another one's Dr. Jones. So two-hit wonders.
2: Dr. Jones. Yeah, so you got to give him that. We know the words.
1: Exactly. Hey, so daylight saving begins this weekend. So do the school holidays. So how do you feel about those things? School holidays, some people are excited, some people aren't even affected. We're all affected by daylight saving, though. A lot of texts coming through on 2699. It seems a lot of people don't like daylight saving.
2: Yeah, and I get it. You know, it doesn't change on the farm, does it? It doesn't change the roosters.
1: Yeah, that's a good point. True, the cows still need to be milked at some stage. Does it would mess cows up, wouldn't it? Like they're used to a certain time in the morning.
2: No, I think it only messes the farmers up. The cows don't change, do they?
1: Well, I don't know.
2: Because nothing changes. It's not like cows look at clocks.
1: I suppose, but they get full, don't they? I imagine they, you know, they've got it emptied out.
2: No, but Chase, nothing changes.
1: Okay.
2: You know what I mean? Like, it might change the time the farmer goes to the shed.
1: Okay.
2: But in terms of its process,
1: nothing, wow.
2: It's not like, you know, it's that old saying about the curtains, you know, curtains will fade because there's an hour more sun. There's no more sun. It's just a different time.
1: I understand what you mean.
2: I don't think you understand daylight saving.
1: No, I might be exposing myself to being quite the townie right now. But I, again, appreciate what the farmers do. Well done on the big Fonterra thing yesterday. But no, it's a lot. And
2: isn't
1: I imagine
2: it nice,
1: farmers
2: it,
1: up.
2: Isn't it nice to have like an early start? You know, like counter daylight saving. You know, the sun's getting up early at the moment. And
1: look how light it is outside now.
2: Which is lovely, right?
1: I love it.
2: But, you know, the thing is, our daylight now, once daylight saving kicks in, it will extend till 9 o'clock nationwide, you know. And the problem with that is that's very late to put the kids to sleep. You know, is 8 o'clock not fine?
1: A lot of people saying the same thing. When you've got kids who are young,
2: yeah,
1: that's it really hurts because you're trying to get them to go to sleep and it's still daylight outside.
2: Yeah.
1: But when summer is here, those late evening barbecues, right?
2: Yeah, it's still late at 8 o'clock.
1: But you're still sizzling meat at like 7, half past 7. It's like, yes, and people are still socialising at that time of the night.
2: You don't need it to be light till 9.
1: I like it.
2: Light till 8 is fine.
1: No, go later into the evening. Summer evenings, long hot summer nights.
2: Daylight saving is like Guy Fawkes. You either like it or you don't, depending on the life stage.
1: Oh, that's a really good. Actually, you're reflecting on the 2699 as well. A lot of people are saying the same sort of thing. Heaps of people love it, though, like me. And a couple of people are saying we should do this all year long. I think that's fantastic. Do it all year round. We did extend it, remember? It wasn't as long as it was. Now we spend more of the year in daylight saving.

0: having, which I love. But either way, the clocks go, what, forward or back this weekend?
1: Spring forward.
0: There it is, spring forward. So it's supposed to be Sunday morning, but everyone's going to do it tomorrow night. So there it is. Coming up after 6:30, though, our producer Rosie has picked up a few things, oral hours of the show, and she's going to share some of the highlights and lowlights with you before 7.
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12: In this update, an investigation into an engine fire on an Air New Zealand flight in 2024 has found passengers took nearly twice the 90-second benchmark to evacuate after landing safely in Wellington. Chief Investigator Louise Cook says they want the airline to improve passenger briefings, safety cards and crew training.
13: Any increase in evacuation time increases the risk to life. It's not simply about just getting off the aircraft. It has to be done quickly, correctly. It has to be done safely.
12: Cost of living is still the biggest bugbear for voters, with 63% naming it their top concern in the latest Ipsos poll. Healthcare has jumped at 6 points since July to 44%. Federated Farmers says Fonterra boss Miles Hurrell has earned his $8.16 million paycheck after helping turn the dairy co-op around. Dairy Chair Carl Dean.
14: He's been transparent and open and honest about every change, every issue that the co-op has faced in that time.
12: And Kiwi kids are loving local books, with a record 24 New Zealand titles making Wickhill's top 50 kids books list for the year.

0: Harry McCleary, Kiwi the Kiwi and Detective Beans all cracked the top 10.
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0: In sport, Liam Lawson has avoided a high-speed crash with Lewis Hamilton in the second practice session for Formula One's Azerbaijan Grand Prix. The incident occurred as the Racing Bulls driver trailed the Ferrari veteran down the back straight at the Baku City Circuit. Hamilton slowed to recharge his battery and received a subsequent reprimand for a move which forced Lawson into evasive action on the narrow street. Mercedes' George Russell has topped the time so far. And the international pairing of Ryan Fox and Adam Scott are underway at golf's President's Cup in Chicago. That's your newsfeed. I'm Bryn Rutkin.
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3: Thank you for joining us on your Friday. Tony's away this morning, but our producer Rosie is here, and Rosie has picked up a few things that Tony has said this week.
4: Yeah, rightly so, too, because Tony's away, so, you know, you'd think as a producer, you'd really make her the meat and bones of this segment to give her, you know, some beef in the show.
5: Yeah, she is. She probably is the meat and bones, just kind of, you know, pointing out things that you've said.
4: So that's me again, isn't it?
3: Rosie's wrapped coming shortly. As she does, she wraps up the week that has come spilling out of our mouths. There's some highlights, there's some lowlights, there's some OMG and WTF moments in two songs from now.
1: Feel good in the morning. Feel good. Coast Breakfast with Tony Street, Jace and Sam. 6 till 10. Coast.

0: This is Coast, your feel-good breakfast with Tony, Jason, Sam. Tony away today, but today's a big day. The date is the 9th month, 25th day. 925, and today is Dolly Parton Day.
1: Rightly so.
0: I agree, rightly so. So it's sweeping right across America because that's how they do their dates. But can you believe it's exactly a month since we lost Dolly Parton?
1: Yeah. Happens quickly, doesn't it?
0: It does, eh? So your happy 925 day.
1: And they're a state in turmoil as everyone kind of comes in like a vulture.
0: Yeah, that's right, eh? Ooh, yuck. So it's been a month without Dolly, but also in the last week or so, what's going on? Our producer Rosie's been listening.
2: It's producer Rosie's Rap of the Week. We begin this week with a confession from Tony after she discovered the most common phrase heard in the changing room.
3: Sorry, I'm heavier than I was a couple of years ago.
0: I'm apologising for the
3: body. Sorry, I have a weird rash on my back. This is genuine, but it's not contagious. I'm sorry.
4: This has escalated. Can we wash the garment?
3: I actually remember doing that once when I went to get a spray tan. I can't remember what the context was.
4: For?
3: I can't remember. I know it wasn't a rash.
0: You say that now.
4: Well, you've made the survey at least.
2: I just hope Tony's rash isn't itchy like Sam's.
1: I worry about some of the ingredients in some of these treatments and shampoos.
0: Same. Got to go natural.
1: Well, yeah, I mean, I just get terrible dermatitis on the top of my head.
0: Oh, do you?
1: Oh, yeah. If I use my wife's shampoo and conditioner, I get an itchy head.
3: That's why I look at you and I think such a natural product guy. You know, like he's your own natural.
1: Yeah, for sure.
0: Well, I felt that from here.
2: He could go au naturel when he gets this new kind of lip filler.
3: Let me get this straight. It's dead person's fat deposits.
0: It's dead juice.
1: It's dead juice.
0: Disgusting.
3: I reckon I'll take a risk with the chemicals, eh? Anyone else?
1: Are you considering getting a little plumpiness in the lips?
3: No. I just stick to the plumpers. You know, they have those sticks which feel like a bee sting on your lips.
1: Oh, yeah. No, well, you could do like a little campaign on social, say you're doing that, and then just go get the good stuff, you know? And be like, oh, no, Tony's just using that bee sting stuff. It's great.
0: And there's
1: meanwhile, dead juice.
0: You see him driving out of an undertaker's house, a funeral home going, are you sure?
3: The phantom plank. Do.
2: But Sam's not sold on specifically the dead person lip filler.
1: It's okay to be the best version of yourself. And if that includes a fake set of lips, that's fine.
3: You don't need to convince us. If that's your next project, go for
0: if
3: it.
0: If that's how you do you. If you want to be happy, do you.
3: If you need at that to be happy, then go and do
1: point,
3: it.
1: You guys, what would you go for, Jace?
0: I honestly don't think I would.
3: We're all going to get old, remember?
0: Exactly.
1: Oh, yeah, but you can really fight that process.
3: if you choose to, yes.
0: You do you. Actually,
3: Mickey Rourke?
0: Speaking of
1: I'm not at Mickey Rourke point yet.
0: All right, Kenny Rogers. So, you haven't hit it yet.
2: He's not just about the outward appearance, though. He also talked about looking within and energising too.
3: We've got a shower over bath, and when I've really lost my soul, I like to lie down, and sometimes I will put my feet in the shower so that they just like patter onto my feet, and I just lie there.
1: Anything from respite from life, eh?
3: Anytime I'm like doing, you know, like I'm trying to sort dinner and stuff, and I give up and get McDonald's, I kind of feel like that. So I'm just chomping on a quarter pounder, like I'm giving up.
1: Yeah, that's energising. You've taken.
0: How long does this happen?
2: Well, if Tony does want to energise in that way, there's a solution for her to stay in shape, and it's to do with an exercise pill.
0: The Ozempic tablet is being used in the UK. That's on sale in the UK. Not a jab in the UK. It's a tablet.
3: It's on sale already.
1: Yes. And according to my notes here, it's actually saying that you take the Ozempic and that at the same time. So that you lose the weight, but you preserve your fitness and your muscle and everything like that.
3: So there'll be one pill where it's all combined, and it'll just be a magic pill.
1: And your meals as well, so you don't even need to eat.
3: And we'll lose all desire for life.
1: But at least we'll be on the couch watching Netflix.
0: Looking really good.
2: And we can't end without my favourite moment of the week.
3: We had to go to a party once where they separated us, and I was like, I don't have my fallback guy.
1: And you're stuck next to someone.
3: And actually being forced away was actually quite good, because then you know.
1: I'd also choose you guys to sit next to.
3: That's good.
0: Oh, that's kind.
1: Mm.
0: So, we choose you two, by the way.
1: That's when you return soon.
0: Sorry.
2: And with that, that's producer Rosie's wrap.
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0: This is Coach to Feel Good Breakfast with Tony, Jason, Sam. Tony away today, but today someone has to win a $5,000 Hunter Home voucher. 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Do it before 9. 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Vote for who did the room better, Tony or Sam and I. And you go in the draw for that $5,000 voucher later today.
1: That's so good. Imagine getting $5,000 worth of furniture today.
2: Yeah, on a Friday.
1: Great start to a weekend. This came out overnight. Jimmy Kimmel saying that Matthew McConaughey rubbed his bulge against him at the Emmys.
2: Really?
1: Trying to work out what's happened there. Because Jimmy Kimmel's not one to, like, you know, be an egg about things. So I suspect that's a, you know, pushing past a chair incident.
0: Oh, I see.
1: I think a lot of people would like Matthew McConaughey to push their bulge up against them, wouldn't they?
0: Count me out, but okay.
1: Anyway, inspired us to write our journals.
3: All right. Yes, indeed. You are the author of your story, of your journal. In this journal, you will get to know yourself better. And who better to get to know?
1: Dear Journal, when we first launched the Coast Checkup, my gut reaction was, don't do that. Don't invite people to have a crack. There's an old rule in life. Never ask a question you don't want the answer to. Asking for feedback on radio is like taking don't read the comments and putting it through a megaphone. I was wrong. Yes, we've been flooded with feedback and plenty of it has been constructive criticism. That's useful. Even that advice came wrapped in kindness. Every note, every nudge felt like it came from a place of love. And then there were the other messages, the ones from people telling us that we make their day better, that we're part of their morning, their drive, their routine. Some of you were adamant about it, that we improve their lives. That stopped me in my tracks because that's the whole point. That's the job. And it's easy to forget that when you hear at 5 a.m. talking into a microphone. Now, I'll be the first to admit I can be polarizing. My sense of humor is a bit warped and it's a bit old school, but it's always meant for a laugh, never to hurt. After 8 years, I think you've worked me out. You know where I'm coming from. Put simply, you get me. I've faced a lot of different audiences over the years. On TV, people judge you on how you look. Some of it gets pretty toxic. When I did car reviews, a lifetime of motorsport counted for absolutely nothing. Their response was always, what would he know? The Coast audience is different. You're warm. You're generous. You haven't been swept up in the modern habit of being outraged by everything. You know how to have a laugh. You know how to have a laugh at the world, at us and at yourselves. You can even laugh alongside someone who sees things differently to you. That's rare these days and it's special. So to everyone who told us that we make their day just a little bit better, right back at you, you made mine a little bit better too.
0: I agree. That's so nice. And all that, yeah, it sounds right. We want to know what you really think about Coast. So we want you to give us a checkup. Next week's the last week to do that, by the way. Give us your honest thoughts. What you like, what you love, what you want to change. Even if you want to change nothing, make sure you fill in the form because every completed form goes in the draw to win $1,000. Text CHECKUP to 26999. I'll text you back the details now. Okay, hi, Journal. If you're anything like me, your diary and calendar is full of names and circles at the moment because not only is September the most popular birth month, the 10 most common birthdays in New Zealand all fall between the 22nd of September and the 4th of October. Both Tony and I have children who were born on the 4th of October.
1: Mm.
0: And it got me thinking about gifts because we spend so much time thinking about what we can buy someone.
1: No, we do.
0: But sometimes the best gift doesn't cost anything. Instead of spending money, spend time. It's sitting down for a coffee and a catch-up, having a drink or three together, sharing a meal, actually being with someone, asking how they are, and then really listening to the answer. It's a handwritten card that leaves them in no doubt how much they mean to you. It's always been the thought that counts. So making an effort matters, and if that's someone who's been dropping some very obvious hints about what they want, by all means, listen to those hints. But sometimes, maybe we're asking the wrong question. Instead of asking someone, what did you get for your birthday? Ask them, what did you do for your birthday? I think sometimes the greatest gift you can give someone is simply your time, your attention, being present with them and letting them know, hey, I hear you, I see you, I know you, I appreciate you, and I'm really glad you're in my life. Because a thoughtful card, and I try to write those.
1: Oh, you do.
0: A thoughtful card.
1: God, they're arduous.
0: I try. I'm glad you're in my life.
1: That's what I want you to know. Love language.
0: But a catch-up where one of you doesn't have to race away somewhere, or just making time to feel genuinely appreciated, let that person feel that. That can be worth far more than anything money can buy.
1: Yeah, it's just really hard to turn up with that wrapped up in paper. You know what I mean?
0: Thoughtful card is lovely.
1: So you turn up with nothing again, Jace.
0: No, I can't do that either.
1: No, I do appreciate that, and I do agree with you in that, you know, you're very, very good at making sure that people feel special.
0: Oh, that's what the world makes the world go around, I reckon. Everyone's special in their way. So if you want to hear those journals again, or we missed them at all, maybe a good thing. But if you do want to hear them,
1: don't bother this week.
0: No, they're fine. You get on the Coast Breakfast Catch-Up podcast. 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

0: It's about my mum, because it's for Alzheimer's Awareness Month. And for me, Alzheimer's isn't a radio ad. It's a disease my mum is battling. So rather than writing an ad, I thought I'd tell a story. Share a memory. I remember when my mum became a nana. I remember the way her eyes would light up every time she saw her granddaughters. Recently we went to visit her, and she couldn't recognise any of us. I remember the fear in her eyes, because she thought strangers were in her room. And if I'm honest, I fear it happening to me. Let's remember, September is Alzheimer's Awareness Month.
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3: In this update, Labor's come out as the most trusted party to tackle the big issues in the latest Ipsos poll, with voters still most worried by the cost of living, followed by health and the economy.
4: Respondents ruled Labor the most capable party to manage all those issues, with trust in National to deal with law and order and defence. But tax is a rising concern, with 8% of voters putting it in their top three concerns. That's the highest level since the 2023 election, and follows a campaign from National accusing the left of cooking up 9 new taxes.
3: Australia's Prime Minister Anthony Albanese says he's extremely concerned after a rogue AI agent hacked government systems in June. Officials weren't told until weeks later, but OpenAI has defended the delay in reporting the breach. So-called pervert smart glasses have arrived in New Zealand, raising privacy concerns. Meta's Ray-Ban and Oakley models can discreetly film, take photos and capture location data. Privacy expert Frith Tweedy.
5: Someone wearing these glasses could easily look over your shoulder and see what you're typing onto a phone or into a laptop, even looking over your shoulder at an ATM to see your PIN number.
3: And Auckland Airport's urging travellers to pack smart as the school holiday rush gets underway. Today's the busiest for domestic travel, while international departures will spike tomorrow.
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3: In sport, the All Whites have returned to football for the first time since the World Cup, drawing 2-2 with Palestine in China. And Mercedes driver George Russell has topped the times for both Formula One practice sessions in Azerbaijan as he battles teammate Kimi Antonelli for this year's world title. Meanwhile, Liam Lawson has avoided a high-speed crash when Lewis Hamilton slowed to recharge his battery down the back straight. That's your newsfeed. I'm Bryn Rutkin.
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0: is Coach, your feel-good breakfast with Tony, Jason, Sam. Tony away today, but there's only a few hours left to enter to win a $5,000 voucher from Hunter Home. Someone has to win it just after 9 this morning. So quickly go to coastonline.co.nz, click on the win page to see the Hunter Home contest just there. If your weekend plans include maybe sitting on the couch and watching some Coronation Street, boring might well be best. Make no mistake though, there's a huge difference between boring because the relationship is dead and boring because the relationship is a safe, predictable and comfortable place. Do you see the difference?
1: But I think, no, 100%. I think if you choose to do boring together, I think it's the opposite. You've got a very healthy relationship.
0: Yeah, because, you know, when we're younger, we get told things, a good relationship should be like, give you butterflies in the tummy, should be exciting, should be passionate, spontaneous and constant date nights and keeping the spark alive and that sort of stuff. And to a degree, I believe in that.
1: That's why they used to call you straight up and down Jace, eh? Old missionary Jace. Just keep it real. Real boring.
0: What? Anyway, after 15, 20, 30-odd years together, relationship morphs into a beautiful stage where the goal is an excitement. It's like, I know what I've got. It's like, if there's such a thing as like good boring, it's a good boring.
1: I agree with good boring.
0: Yeah, it's like, I know.
1: So often we will avoid anything on the calendar, stay home, and just listen to music videos and like sit on the couch talking.
0: See, that's good. So it's like you're home.
1: Home party.
0: You're safe with your partner.
1: Maybe a couple gins.
0: That's
1: which makes
0: person.
1: It slightly more exciting.
0: Yeah, sure.
1: But
0: yeah.
1: Doing nothing together is one of the great joys.
0: I agree. It's a beautiful idea.
1: Yeah.
0: Right? Yep.
1: But what is that? Dulce far niente. The joy of doing nothing.
0: That's it, exactly.
1: But the joy of doing nothing together is even richer.
0: I agree. You see, doing nothing together. Mm. And that's the thing. So they're saying boring is actually best. So you get to a certain degree in a relationship, you think, you know what? Yes. I know you. You're my person. We hang out.
1: Do you like make an event of it, of doing nothing though? Because we do. Like the whole just sit down and watch music videos and talk.
0: That's cool. No, we don't. We I guess we subconsciously do. We'll sit together and we watch the same program at the same time. None of us skips ahead of the other. You know, we're in that together.
1: Oh, yeah. You don't. Yeah, just staying at the same point in the episode.
0: Yeah, that's right. No one's cheating.
1: If you break that code.
0: Oh, you watched it without me. No, you don't do that.
1: How dare you?
0: Yeah. So, what's the most boring thing you and your partner?

0: love doing. Like, is it going to Bunnings on a Saturday, watching the same TV show, doing the supermarket shop, coffee on a Sunday, like a lazy Sunday morning coffee together. Do you know what I mean? It's boring, yeah. But sure, you don't go anywhere.
1: The little boring rituals that kind of make your relationship what it is,
0: yeah,
1: eh?
0: Especially yeah. As we stare down the barrel of the weekend, what is it? The boring thing that you do with your partner? We'd love to hear it. 0800 004 Coast or flick a text to 2699. It's Brian Adams and Mel C. Sporty Spice. It's Coast.

0: This is Coach. You feel good breakfast with Tony, Jason, Sam. Tony away this morning, but I know she'd love this.
1: It's supercalifragilisticexpialidocious.
0: You know how today's the 25th of September, right?
2: Yeah.
0: It was on this day back in 1964. So by my maths, that's 62 years ago today. Mary Poppins opened in cinemas.
2: Wow.
0: Back in the 60s. It was a thing. You went to the cinema in the 60s. It was a big event.
2: Yeah, it was. People got dressed up and everything. I tried to watch this the other day with the kids.
0: Couldn't do it. Oh, really?
2: Pretty painful.
0: Oh, I love that movie. She won an Oscar for that. Yeah. Wow, Dame Julie Andrews.
2: Yeah, I get that, but it's doesn't mean it stacks up today, does it?
0: You know what? Maybe
2: I'll probably take some criticism on that, but I really battled through it.
0: And rightly so. Maybe this weekend you cuddle up and you watch a bit of Mary Poppins, because they reckon that doing boring things is actually really good for your marriage.
2: And it makes sense, eh?
0: Because of course.
2: If you're kind of happy to be bored together, you're pretty well structured.
0: That's it.
2: You're pretty happy.
0: You found your person. You found your safe spot. I love it. I think it's a beautiful idea, actually. Rose, what about you? The most boring thing you guys do?
3: We go for coffee every morning before work, and we love coffee, and we just sit there and kind of scroll on our phones.
0: So you don't even talk to each other?
3: Yeah, a little bit, but. Yeah, no, it's just become a ritual, a habit, and we just kind of sit there in the same space, have coffee, and

0: and then we go to work.
1: But the thing is, you're in each other's space, like you just said. I love it.
2: I agree. I think that's the absolute, you know, just it's that happy, that comfort of being having them with you together, you know? That's the beauty of that.
0: Absolutely.
1: Are you at the stage where you'll send each other things on each other's phones, like, oh, babe, have you seen this? And you forward it to each other, little memes and things.
0: Yeah, we're totally disinterested.
1: But no, you are normal. That's awesome. I love that you're doing that, Rose. Great. Thank you very much. Lynn, hello, what do you do?
3: We get up, we sleep in on Sundays.
2: Oh, yeah?
3: And get up late, and we sit next to each other and ignore each other for about an hour while we do whatever we want on our phones. And that's okay. We do that quite happily. And then after an hour, we'll be like, right, let's get up and start our day.
1: Again, there'll be a lot of people frowning at that, but you do you. And it's weird. How long have you guys...
2: I think that's the beauty, Chase. I really do. Do you know what I mean? Like, you know, we say that phones get in the way, but it's just, isn't that a wonderful link of connection that you don't have to say anything or do anything? You just...
3: Yep.
2: It's just...

0: just driving around town together, if you can afford it with the petrol prices being the way they are.
1: Another text, sorry, Jay. So they watch Shorten Street together.
0: Oh, good. Nice. There you go.
1: It's good to hear that someone's still watching Shorten Street.
0: You are driving around together, though. There's something you need to know after this from Duran Duran on Coast.

0: This is Coast to Fuel. Good breakfast with Tony, Jason, Sam. Fuel prices have gone up a lot. 57 cents a litre. That's how much diesel's gone up in the last 28 days. And we're now touching over $4 a litre on Waiheke Island, Great Barrier Island, over $5 a litre.
1: Simple solution, though. You know, go green. Go electric. Things you never think you'd ever hear me say. Go green.
0: I'm looking back to a horse at this stage.
1: It's a fair point. Yeah. Now, do you remember back in the day rolling around in the back seat of your parents' car? Like, I vividly remember back in the day, we had some kind of station wagon. I think it was a Ford or something like that. But there were no seat belts in the back seats.
0: Yeah, no, we had, Mum and Dad had a Humber 80, and we were in the back of that.
1: Yeah, no seat belts. Whose idea was that? You know, where the kids are our most precious things. We don't need seat belts. We just need them up front for the adults.
0: What I don't get is how buses have no seatbelts. There's a bus full of kids, no seatbelts, but there's a bar, like a metal bar at teeth height. You know? I don't get that.
1: But then if you ever go on like a luxury bus, you're belted in.
0: Yeah, I know.
1: So it makes no sense. But once again, the children, they don't need seatbelts.
0: Oh, no.
1: Anyway, it's those rules have changed, though, over the years. And I don't know if you put a kid in a car seat recently, but they're very strict. Like, car seats expire and you need different car seats. You need, you know, ones that kind of cradle a baby and then they move up through and you have to spend another $1,000 getting another car.
0: Oh, but even like when we had our children, I was trying to put the car seat in and I made such a mess of it. You know, because Plunkett used to do that thing that helped you fit your car seat.
1: It's so hard to put a car seat in.
0: I drove to Plunkett and the lady was like, what have you done here? And it took her like 20 minutes to undo what I'd done.
1: I know. It is so complicated. And then trying to get the straps onto the back behind the seat.
0: Oh, yeah.
1: It's a lot. Anyway, there's new rules in Illinois. And it's not good news for the short people amongst us. So they are saying in Illinois now, just to make a blanket rule to kind of clear up all the kind of complications of the rules of car seats, anyone under

0: 5'2" is required to be in a car seat.
1: Anyone.
0: 5'2".
1: Like grown adults. How tall are you?
0: Oh, that's unfair. Wait, that is unfair.
1: Which, are you just on the borderline?
0: No. Mate, that's unfair. You don't need a car seat. Tony's not here. Rosie, our producer, though.
1: Oh. She's
0: claiming 5'3". There's no way.
1: Can you imagine? We got our next staff trip and Rosie's in the car seat
0: the whole way.
1: We'd have to.
0: Yeah, and I think Tony's sister, Curbs, she's in a car seat.
1: She is. She's short, yes.
0: Yeah, and there will be some short kings out there. That imagine that as a man. Like you've spent your whole life being belittled for being short, and then all of a sudden you go on a road trip with your mates and you have to sit in a car seat. It's brilliant. I love that rule.
1: That's terrible. Coming up in a couple of minutes, though, we're going to sort your summer. You might need a car seat for it, but there is somewhere you need to be. Taupō and Wanaka. We'll tell you why after half past.
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17: In this update, the cost of living is still the biggest bugbear for voters, but the health system is becoming a growing concern.
18: The latest Ipsos Issues Monitor polled 1,000 voters, finding for 63% the cost of living was top of mind. Healthcare came next at 44%, rising 6 points since July. The economy was third.

0: on 34% and unemployment fourth with 21%. Issues facing Māori, population concerns and defence rated the lowest.
1: Federated Farmers reckons outgoing Fonterra boss Miles Hurrell has earned his $8.16 million payday after helping turn the co-op around. An investigation into an Air New Zealand engine fire in 2024 has found the plane landed safely in Wellington, but evacuating passengers took nearly twice the 90-second benchmark. The Transport Accident Investigation Commission wants improvements to passenger briefings, safety cards and crew training. And Meta's smart glasses are now on sale here, able to discreetly film, take photos and capture location data. 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
1: In sport, New Zealand Rugby's stakeholders have met in Wellington to discuss the future shape of the sport, with the governing body facing future deficits until 2031. Chief Executive Steve Lancaster.
4: Just to be really clear, that $66 million is projected over 5 years. It is a forecast, and it's a forecast if we do nothing. What I can assure you is that we will not do nothing.
1: Sarah Hiddeney has re-signed with the Black Ferns 7 side beyond the 2028 LA Olympics. And the Peter Burling-helmed Luna Rossa has won all three practice races ahead of the America's Cup preliminary regatta in Naples. Holders Team New Zealand were third. That's your newsfeed. I'm Bryn Rudkin.
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6: It's an icy start in New Zealand, still that cold air. So Rotorua, but Masterton and Blenheim all at zero this morning, and a front spreading into the North Island, and unfortunately quite a turbulent weekend ahead.
7: Christmas is exactly 3 months away today. I don't want to freak you out, but even think about next year. Do you know where you're going to be towards the end of January?
8: I haven't thought about it.
7: No, probably not.
8: Probably sitting right here, mate. Well, hopefully.
7: All right.
9: I mean, you never know.
7: Who knows?
8: I mean, we're doing the coast checkup, and if all things go... if it goes badly...
7: I'm going to give you something to do. Late January. This is amazing. 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

0: This is Coast. Your feel-good breakfast with Tony, Jason, Sam. $200 on the line for the Chasers this morning. We've had a couple of slip-ups, so it's easy to come on and take us on and take our cash. Another chance shortly. But at the end of January, this has only been announced a couple of hours ago, at the end of January, there's a summer concert tour coming to New Zealand.
1: Yeah.
0: It's going to be in Wanaka and Taupō towards the end of January, right?
1: Yeah.
0: Some of the artists that are going to be there, Bastille. And you think, Bastille? Do I know Bastille?
1: Yeah, yeah.
0: You might know this song. But if you close your eyes... That's a cracker. It's a great song. Bastille are going to be there. So is this dude. But we're never gonna survive. Seal.
1: Is he coming?
0: Seal's coming to New Zealand. I love this one. I know what a tour. And also, adding to that, Sophie Ellis-Bextor.
1: Wow. Now you got my attention.
0: I know, right? And they're not the only ones coming. Level 42 are coming as well. They did these songs.

0: you're 42, I mean, you hear these songs, you think, yes, yes. And if you're Mike Linder, who actually played the keyboard in those songs, you might think other things. Actually, he joins us now from Zoom. Hello, Mike. What goes through your mind when you hear those songs?
1: Well, you know, it's good to hear them in the context that people still love those songs that we made all of those years ago, and faces still light up when we play it live. So, you know, it's always a pleasure to hear them.
2: And you are. You're coming live to New Zealand.
1: It's the first time.
2: First time. Oh, exciting.
1: Absolutely. It's the band's first time and it's my first time.
2: Oh, wow.
1: And it's a country I've heard so much about, not least from my relatives that live on the North Island. So I'm really looking forward to coming for lots of reasons.
3: Can you please explain this Kiwi connection?
1: Okay, so Auntie Betty went over to New Zealand, married a New Zealander, had three sons. So, yes, there's a whole posse over there.
3: Yeah, that's amazing. look, the first thing that when you came onto the Zoom link this morning, the first thing I thought was, gosh, you're a healthy-looking rock star. I mean, you guys went to number 3 on the UK charts, number 12 on the American billboards. It doesn't look like you've lived a rock star life.
1: Well, that's because I haven't. I mean, you know, it's kind of like, when we were coming up in the 80s, you know, it was the beginnings, as I'm sure some of you can remember, it's the beginnings of people talking about health foods and, you know, taking care of yourself and doing exercise. And I never went to the pub when I was young. It just never really appealed to me. I kind of get high off life. It's a cliche, but, you know, I have a great job. I play music. I get to travel the world, meet all kinds of great people, you know, stand up in front of adoring fans and stuff. So it's a pretty great. And all I have to do in return is to just turn up and be able to sing and play.
0: But you've toured the world with people like Tina Turner and Madonna, and now you're finally coming to New Zealand. Of all the things you've heard about New Zealand, what are you looking forward to the most?
1: One of the things I'm enjoying, you know, because various people have talked about visiting New Zealand, or I've met New Zealanders and, you know, I've

0: seen, you know, documentaries, you know, Attenborough, etc.
1: Lord of the Rings is not a documentary, just so you know, just put it out there.
0: Yeah. But, you know, I mean, I'm looking forward to seeing the country, to, you know, seeing how New Zealand has kind of incorporated the Maori culture.
1: You're going to love it. We're going to love having you here. Wanaka and Taupō, end of January next year. If you Google Greenstone Summer Concert, you will see from today Level 42 have been announced.
0: Oh, thank you. It's been great.
2: I feel like we just found the most unlikely rock star.
1: I know. Coast Jesus. $200 on the line today because we have had a couple of slip ups. So it's your chance to take us on and take our cash. It's a general knowledge quiz. We've rolled the dice. Oh no, you're not going to like this.
2: Is it me?
1: You've rolled yourself.
2: Oh, how brilliant. Fantastic.
1: All right.
2: So you sums up my Friday, doesn't it?
1: You're taking on Sam Wallace in a general knowledge quiz. But if a battler beats you, you don't get the cash and we can chase you down. If not, though, that money's all yours for the weekend. The phone number is 0800 004 Coast. And if you'll call the 10 right now, you get to play.
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0: This is College to Feel Good Breakfast with Tony, Jason, Sam. Tony away today, but we're celebrating Arana Park Wildlife Park. 50 years old today. Bit of a milestone for Arana Park. It could be a milestone as well, because maybe today, today's the day, Sam the Battler wins. Coast Chasers.
1: Hi, it's Sally calling from Palmerston North. I'm hoping I can take Sam down today, win the money, going on a charity motorcycle ride in Hastings, and maybe I could donate the money to that charity fund.
0: You are a beautiful soul, Sally. You're doing a wonderful thing, and you want to even donate your winnings today.
2: It's amazing. Harley riding Sally.
0: Yes.
2: Tell us about your Harley, Sally.
1: Well, it's a little Sportster 883, which is a nice lady's bike. I've customised it to suit me. It's distinctive. I have a panda painted on the tank because I'm a big panda fan. Mm-hmm. And because I've got that paint job, I know no one will nick it because no one else likes the panda on the tank for a Harley.
0: Anti-theft on the Harley.
2: But if you see a mongrel mob member riding a Harley with a panda, you know it's not theirs.
0: Give Sally's bike back.
1: I've actually had one of them come up to me and say, oh, I like your bike, miss. And I said, well, you can't have it.
0: All right, Sam, get out of here.
2: Good luck. You're my coach. Right.
0: Sally, I really hope you win. All right. See what Sam does. All right, so he's still going to try and battle this. 30 seconds on the clock. Our producer, Rosie, who has written the questions, is going to read them to you, okay? You've got five to get through. You've got 30 seconds to do it. You can pass. If we have time, we'll come back to those ones. Otherwise, we'll take your first answer only. And again, if Sam can't chase you down, you win the money to donate from your panda Harley. Are you ready?
1: Thank you. Fingers crossed. Thank you, yes.
0: Rosie, you ready?
3: I'm ready to go.
0: All right. Your time starts now.
3: The Fruit Loops box is what colour?

0: White.
1: No, maybe you're going to be the one that saves me is from what song?
0: Pass.
1: What is the only letter in the alphabet with more than one syllable?
0: Pass.
1: What part of New Zealand had an earthquake last night?
0: Oh, pass. Didn't feel that
1: How
0: one.
1: Many main islands make up Hawaii?
0: Six.
1: No, maybe you're going to be the one that saves me is from what song?
0: Pass.
1: What's the only letter in the alphabet?
0: Oh!
1: Oh my gosh, that is the right answer, but it was after the buzzer. I'm so sorry.
2: No, it's okay.
1: I'm sorry.
2: Don't worry about the donut, because if Sam does the same thing as well, we go to a rematch. That's how that happens.
1: And they are all kind of questions that don't come to mind straight
2: away.
1: That's
2: exactly it. It could happen. We might have a donut. Let's bring Sam back in.
3: What are we dealing with?
2: Oh, I tell you what, Sally got unlucky because the buzzer got her. And it would have been a perfect fight. No, it would have been a one. So okay. At the moment, you're actually sitting on a zero.
3: Oh, God.
2: A donut.
3: My day. Oh, I feel sorry for Sally.
2: Yeah, but also be careful because these are some tricky questions.
3: What have you done here, Rosie?
1: Well, we're about to find out.
3: We are. I can't lose, though.
2: You can still end up with a zero in a rematch when we come back after the holidays. All right, here we go. Your time starts now.
1: The Fruit Loops box is what colour?
3: Red.
1: Yes. This is the question that I was having a debate with AI on.
3: Okay.
1: It kept telling me that it was blue, and I was like, it's not blue, it's red. And it said, no, it's definitely blue.
3: Okay. Anyways. And in my head, it's got a tiger on it.
1: It's a bird.
2: Oh, it's a bird. Toucan.
3: Okay. Glad you didn't ask me what animal was on the box.
1: I said, maybe you're going to be the one that saves me from what song?
3: Pardon me?
1: I said, maybe you're going to be the one that saves me.
3: Oasis, Wonderwall. I'm snipping a five over here.
2: You got the first one.
1: I don't know.
3: I got the first two.
2: You did, here you go.
1: What's the only letter in the alphabet with more than one syllable?
3: W.
1: Yeah. What part of New Zealand had an earthquake last night?
3: Oh, God, you guys are real into bloody GeoNet with that.
2: Just south of Hastings.
1: Jace's hometown.
2: Mm. Oh, bit of rock and roll in Hastings last night.
3: How big was it?
1: 3.8.
3: Oh, come on.
2: About 30k deep.
3: That's not a question. That is, when it's under
2: it
3: a
2: was
3: fire.
2: On the news. It's a question.
3: Really?
2: Yeah.
1: How many main islands make up Hawaii?
3: Oh, that's a great question. 2, 3, 4.
1: No, it's actually 8. And there's I think it was 137 islands total, but 8 main islands.
2: Well done, though, Sally. Thank you very much for playing. And what a wonderful thing you're doing with this charity ride through Hawke's Bay this weekend, too. So, that means that we have defended the money. When we come back from the holidays, we will play for $300. But coming up, speaking of the school holidays, I've only been a dad for 13 years, and I've got so much to learn. So I want to ask you something and get your advice on what age we should let our son do a certain thing that most boys try at some stage. And maybe you've been a parent of boys, and maybe you've still got boys in your house. I want some advice after 8.
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3: 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Well, technically it's for Alzheimer's Awareness Month, but for me, it's about my mum. Because Alzheimer's is a disease she's battling. So rather than writing an ad, I thought I'd share a memory. I remember how much mum loved it when my sister or I called. She loved hearing our voices. She loved feeling connected to us. The other day, my dad passed her the phone so I could say hello. She didn't recognise my voice. So, Mum, if you're listening, hi. It's me, Glenn, your son. I miss you. Let's remember, September is Alzheimer's Awareness Month.
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7: In this update, the cost of living is still the biggest bugbear for voters, with 63% naming it their top concern in the latest Ipsos poll. Healthcare has jumped 6 points since July to 44%. A rogue AI agent has hacked into an Australian government website accessing private data. Prime Minister Anthony Albanese is concerned it took OpenAI weeks to tell Australia about the breach. OpenAI's Chief Global Affairs Officer Chris Lahan.
8: We do leave it up to the impacted entities to decide whether they want to make this public or not. And we do seek to work with them to be able to identify any exploitations, any vulnerabilities.
7: It's getaway day for thousands of Kiwis, with Auckland Airport hitting the school holiday rush and more than 33,000 people flying domestically today. Tomorrow is the big one for international departures. Chief Customer Officer Scott Tasker.
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7: And Electric Avenue has done it again, selling out in practically an instant, with nearly 60,000 fans chasing the final 15,000 tickets yesterday. The Christchurch Festival had already sold 32,000 two-day passes before the lineup was even announced.
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7: In sport, the All Whites have returned to football for the first time since the World Cup, drawing 2-2 with Palestine and China. Coach Darren Baisley.
11: Similar to our feelings from the World Cup, you know, we weren't able to hold on to a lead, which, you know, is something that we definitely need to look at and understand why.
7: And British heavyweight boxers Anthony Joshua and Tyson Fury have agreed to terms to fight in Cardiff on December 11. 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I'm Bryn Rudkin.
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0: Is that too dangerous, though? 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

0: 13 past 8, it's Coast. You feel good breakfast with Tony, Jason, Sam. Tony away this morning, but there's only about an hour or so left to enter to win a $5,000 voucher from Hunter Home. Someone has to win it just after 9 this morning. So quickly go to coastonline.co.nz, click on the win page, and see the Hunter Home contest just there. A lot of texts coming through on this on 2699. So yeah, we've got a 13-year-old son, and my wife and I are thinking, well, maybe, just maybe it's time he starts mowing the lawns. And I think, oh, I don't know.
1: There's been some feedback, isn't
0: there? Yeah, a lot of texts on this. All our boys started mowing lawns at 7.
1: Yep.
0: We help him to the catcher. By 8, they can do it all by themselves, including checking the petrol levels. So we've got an electric mower, see, so don't have to do that.
2: Oh, it's not even a real mower.
0: It is. I was mowing lawn by 8 or 9, same with my kids. I was also swinging on a chainsaw at the, same age. Oh, town kids raised as country kids.
2: That's it. And if you think that's bad, that's actually nothing compared to Louise, who is absolutely convinced that Jason is cotton-walling his kids. Good morning, Louise.
3: Good morning.
2: Talk us through it, mate.
3: Grandson, and they're a town kid. Well, no, their parents are country kids because we're country, but they live in town, Dunedin. Mm-hmm. And he's been mowing the lawn since he was 4.
2: Yeah.
0: 4?
2: That's how it should be, mate.
0: Louise, that's crazy.
2: Is that a little young?
3: No, they've got a crossbar on the lawnmower that he uses to push with. You know, the halfway down there's a bar.
0: So he's not even...
3: And, his parents watch him and he does a great job. Yeah. And he loves it. He does wear earmuffs and things like that. But
0: sure.
3: Yeah, no.
2: I was less worried about his ears.
0: I was him.
2: No, I like this. You got to trust kids to do dangerous things, don't you, Louise?
3: Yes. You do. Psychologists will all tell you, you've got to give kids a level of tolerance, an achievable level of tolerance. And if you keep stopping your kids from doing stuff, they're going to take risks when they're a lot older. And we don't want them taking risks then. So they need to be taking risks and seeing what happens earlier. So then they know.
0: I'm not even your grandson, but I feel told off. You know, you've got a great point though, Louise.
2: No, who needs Nathan Wallace when you've got Louise?
0: Louise, hurry. You're a lovely. Thank you very much.
2: Yeah. And it's good advice. I wholeheartedly back that.
0: Yeah?
2: And that's why kids, you know, they fall out of playgrounds because they haven't been allowed to climb trees. We have to trust them to do dangerous things. Learn the lessons young, mate.
0: I tell you, you've met Max. I love Max with all my heart, but Max with the lawnmower is the last thing the world needs. Coming up, New Zealand got its own Monopoly board. Diana's brother dished the dirt and stretched the truth. Ed Sheeran got sorry and sobbed, and a lot's happened this week. Sam's going to sum up this week's news next after this from the Exponents on Coast.

0: This is Coast, your feel-good breakfast with Tony, Jason, Sam. Tony away today. The real tragedy was 1 month ago today when we lost Dolly Parton. But today's date is 9/25, and so today is World Dolly Parton Day. I love that. And a big news out this morning, Bono from U2's come out saying that when she got sick, she actually got out of bed in June and went and recorded a song with Bono.
1: Oh, really?
0: And that song comes out in November.
1: Oh,
0: and he's saying, you can
2: love U2.
0: You can tell she's sick. And he said, I can't hear the song again. But it's going to be released. So U2's Bono and Dolly Parton have done a duet, and it comes out in November.
1: Wow.
0: I know, eh? So we'll keep you posted about that between now and then. Right now, though, it's time for Sam's Week News.
1: Weekly news, Jace.
0: Oh, sorry, it's a weekly, sorry.
1: You miss it when it's gone.
0: Sorry.
1: We started the week dealing with grief. The Warriors lost, and then we got a telling off from Sean Johnson.
3: For those that thought it was okay to throw trash at our referee, pull your head in. How do you honestly think that that's okay, that that's acceptable? In what world do we think that that's okay? You guys are so quick to point out that athletes, ex-athletes, are role models for your kids. Well, you're not setting the bar very high if that's what they've got to look up to.
1: Be better, man. Be better, man. Be better. A lot of respect for Sean Johnson. I just want to let him know that people have been stoned for less in terms of their decisions.
0: Stoned, not beer cans. There's a difference.
1: Then Ed Sheeran battled the Oreku on his speech, clearly written by his PR team.
4: I don't want to disappoint fans, and I've never wanted to be an activist musician, but this put me in the middle of an important and passionate argument about freedom of speech and the most complex political issue on the planet.
1: He didn't write that himself, did he?
0: No.
1: Why are you still on tour, Ed? Why are you still on tour? You're on your own. Your band's pulled out.
0: I just think, you know, just play a song.
1: Go put the hat down on the street and hope for the best.
0: That's how he started.
1: And a tough week for Prince Harry. Firstly, his uncle tried to extort his father, the king, his reputation for book sales.
5: You write that he was giddily elated. I mean, you're suggesting he was somehow pleased that his former wife was dead.
6: I remember picking up the telephone. I was upstairs. And I felt, as I say in the book, actually, I felt there was a sort of giddy tone.

0: You've just walked out mid-speech.
1: What?
2: Yeah, and then he came back out and finished the speech because the auto cue was working.
1: Oh, I see. Right, so you knew what to say.
2: Yeah, yeah. So he's about as good as ad-libbing as Ron Burgundy. That's the only way to sum this up. To Australia now, and they have an important announcement.
3: Today we're announcing an outbreak of syphilis. Oh. Now, this should not be a surprise. Syphilis is going mainstream.
2: No, for me, that's a surprise.
1: Same. I did not expect that.
2: Of all the things to go mainstream, I was not hoping it was syphilis, but here you are. Donald is out there renaming things again, this time AI.
4: Artificial intelligence, hereinafter officially called super intelligence, changing the name super as opposed to artificial. So it's super intelligence.
2: Okay.
4: SI. Let's see if that goes. It sounds much better. It is much better, and it's much more accurate. Let's see if I have any power. Super intelligence.
2: Brilliant.
1: Okay.
2: Brilliant. Super. It's like, we will not call it artificial. We will take all the... We did this. This is not artificial. We made it.
1: Right.
2: You did nothing, Donald. Anyway, and Auntie Cindy has put down some roots in Australia.
5: Former Prime Minister Dame Jacinda Ardern seems to be putting down roots in Sydney. Australian media reports she and husband Clark Gayford have bought a multi-million dollar house in the beachy suburb of Dee after months of looking for a home in the city.
1: Oh, yeah, 6.4 million New Zealand dollars.
2: In the beachy suburb. Sounds lovely, doesn't it?
1: Oh.
2: Apparently sponsored by Moderna. I'm joking. I am joking.
1: Be kind. That's what she said.
2: That was the weekend news.
1: Thank you, Sam. If you missed any of that or you want to hear it again, you can get it on the Coast Breakfast Catch-Up Podcast. Text podcast to 2699. As you know, the school holidays start this afternoon, and we've got the news every parent and grandparent and neighbours and caregiver and teacher wants to hear. Weatherman Sam's going to pull out his maps and radars and tell us what's happening and where, straight after this from Olivia Newton-John. This is Coast.

0: Coast's Coast, your feel-good breakfast with Tony, Jason, Sam. Tony away today, but it's not just Dolly Parton Day because of the date, 925.
1: Yeah.
0: It's also World Pharmacist Day today. The health professional that you go to, you don't ask a pharmacist the question. They are so wise.
1: Look, that's kind, Jace, but I really wish I'd close the gap between asking for a prescription and when they're going to get the box off the shelf. Because I feel like that is a too big a gap.
0: Oh, yeah. Can you wait 10 minutes?
1: Really? Just go grab it and bring it over here.
0: Anyway, this weekend, of course, daylight saving begins. I can't wait. And it's also the school holidays this afternoon. So, what's the weather going to do?
1: Sheesh. Now, school holidays, you know what happens. You don't know of anyone that's heading down to the deep south, especially that southwest corner for the start of the holidays, do you? Because that is the one spot I would be avoiding right now. Do you know of anyone?
0: As luck would have it, yes, me and my family are travelling right there on Sunday. We're going to Invercargill. Yeah.
1: Jeez, you are flying into what is looking like a school holiday front of all school holiday fronts.
0: Oh, awesome.
1: It's I'm seeing, especially in that southwest corner, snow down to sea level, some big winds and a very juicy front which tracks up into,
0: don't say Queenstown.
1: Oh no, it's rolling Queenstown.
0: Oh, is it?
1: Yeah, it's rolling up the whole South Island into the North Island kind of 4 p.m. Sunday. So the worst of it's kind of around Sunday morning, to be honest.
0: Oh, okay. Yeah, we fly right through it. Cool.
1: So yeah, you will fly right through it, and then you are in a southwest flow, and it's quite, and that is basically a cold wind direction, and it's quite disturbed, which means it's full of moisture. So you're going to get more snow kind of peppering through there, which could make it, especially through Monday, quite exciting to be in Milford Sound.
0: Yeah.
1: You know, it is the one place on earth that gets better when it rains, Milford Sound, but it will mean a wet start to the school holidays. The good news is, though, once all the big front rolls through with all the snow and then the showers that's kind of sitting behind it, it starts to clear from Sunday the 4th.
0: Oh, so the middle weekend. The first week's pretty rubbish.
1: Yeah.
0: Is that for most of the
1: country?
0: And
1: then it starts to clear. Yep, 100%. We kind of actually ridge into high pressure. There is a little bit of a feature that comes down from the north. That's actually on the 3rd of October. And the interesting thing about that is that that's tropical air and the first that we've had in a while. So, you know, you combine a bit of warm air coming from the north with daylight saving and longer days, and all of a sudden you get those days, you're like, wow, what is this? The seasons have changed. And then my data, as far as I could push it out, was to about the 9th of October. And do you know what? High pressure rules the roost. So I'm going to say a rugged start to the holidays, but a vast improving scenario. So warmer and clearer than it has been in a long time. So yeah, I'd say, you know, take one on the chin, avoid anything in the lower South Island at the start of the holidays, and then enjoy the second half.
0: Awesome, thank you, Sam. Even if you're not affected by the school holidays, though, but if you are, this is going to come in real handy. We want to give you cash, a lot of cash, and we'll tell you how to get it in just a few minutes.
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8: In this update, Labor's come out as the most trusted party to tackle big issues in the latest Ipsos survey, with voters still most worried by the cost of living, followed by health and the economy.
9: Respondents ruled Labor the most capable party to manage all those issues, with trust in National to deal with law and order and defence. But tax is a rising concern, with 8% of voters putting it in their top three concerns. That's the highest level since the 2023 election, and follows a campaign from National accusing the left of cooking up 9 new taxes.
8: Australia's Prime Minister Anthony Albanese says he's extremely concerned after a rogue AI agent hacked government systems in June. Officials weren't told until weeks later, but OpenAI has defended the delay in reporting the breach. So-called pervert smart glasses have arrived in New Zealand, raising privacy concerns. Meta's Ray-Ban and Oakley models can discreetly film, take photos and capture location data. Privacy expert Frith Tweedy.
10: Someone wearing these glasses could easily look over your shoulder and see what you're typing onto a phone or into a laptop, even looking over your shoulder at an ATM to see your PIN number.
8: And Auckland Airport's urging travellers to pack smart as the school holiday rush gets underway. Today's the busiest for domestic travel, while international departures will spike tomorrow.
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8: In sport, the All Whites have returned to football for the first time since the World Cup, drawing 2-2 with Palestine in China. And Mercedes driver George Russell has topped the times for both Formula One practice sessions in Azerbaijan as he battles teammate Kimi Antonelli for this year's world title. Meanwhile, Liam Lawson has avoided a high-speed crash when Lewis Hamilton slowed to recharge his battery down the back straight. That's your newsfeed. I'm Bryn Rudkin.
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0: This is Coast. Feel Good Breakfast with Tony, Jason, Sam, Tony Wade. Today's the big birthdays. Today, Will Smith, Fresh Prince of Bel-Air. Not so fresh anymore. 58 years old today, Will Smith.
1: God, he's looking good though, isn't he?
0: He's looking fantastic.
1: Yeah, you've got to be careful though. He'll give you a slap.
0: Slap out his birthday cake candles. and a married couple, a celebrity married couple, both having birthdays today. Catherine Zeta-Jones. Oh, I love Catherine Zeta-Jones. Mm. She's 57 years old today. Her husband, Michael Douglas.
1: Oh, who's the one married to Billy Bob Thornton? Is it Michael Douglas she's married? Oh, I've got it all confused. Okay, carry on.
0: Yeah, so it's Catherine Zeta-Jones. She's 57. Her husband, Michael Douglas, 82 years old today.
1: Are they the ones that they carry around each other's vial of blood?
0: No, that was Billy Bob and Angelina back in the day. Back in the day.
1: Back in the day. Wires crossed, yeah.
0: But they reckon it helps you live longer. Actually, if you do want to live longer, this is what you're supposed to do in the shower. Mm-hmm. And it's nothing to do with the temperature. Mm. People who shower before bed have a better sleep and live longer. And here's why. Our body's got a built-in sleep switch. And something as simple as a warm shower helps trigger your sleep switch.
1: I thought you were meant to reduce your body temperature, but the cold shower, though, is the best way to have a better sleep.
0: It wakes you up, but warm showers increase blood flow near our skin. And when we step out of the shower, our body begins releasing heat, which causes our core body temperature to drop. And that drop is one of the signals connected to our natural sleep cycle.
1: Do you shower at night?
0: Yes.
1: Yeah, me too. Do you shower in the morning?
0: Sometimes, yes.
1: I have to shower both because I sweat so much.
0: Oh, yeah, I get it. Yeah,
1: but
0: yeah. If I don't shower the night before, I'll shower in the morning.
1: I couldn't go to bed without a shower.
0: Yeah, I get it.
1: I know for a lot of people that's not their...
0: Yeah.
1: The way that, maybe it is. I mean, you got to wash the day off you, don't you?
0: Yeah, I think so too. So our brain gets the message that, hey, it's time to sleep. Research has found the best time to shower is 1 to 2 hours before bedtime.
1: Okay.
0: See, I'm going to do that. I'll have a shower and go to bed.
1: Straight to bed.
0: No, do that. Better sleep is linked to long-term health. And so our heart, our brain, and our immune system are all better off when we get better sleep. 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A warm shower 1 to 2 hours before bedtime.
1: God, there's a lot of protocol these days, isn't there? 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
1: So you have to have your back to the
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0: This is Coach to Feel Good Breakfast with Tony, Jason, Sam. Tony away today, but it's World One Hit Wonder Day today. So let's celebrate some one hit wonders from the 80s.
1: Why don't you go where fashion sits?
0: Oh, yeah.
2: Remember this?
0: Yeah. Good on the roots. Yeah, happy One Hit Wonder Day today.
2: Yeah, indeed. Before we get into our generals, I figured I'd give you some relationship advice via Matthew McConaughey. He says the best thing you can do for your marriage is get rid of that king-size mattress and sleep in a queen-size bed shoulder to shoulder. And I'm pretty convinced that journaling would help your relationship as well.
3: All right, all right, all right. Yes, indeed. You are the author of your story, of your journal. In this journal, you will get to know yourself better. And who better to get to know?
2: Dear journal, when we first launched the Coast Checkup, my gut reaction was, don't do that. Don't invite people to have a crack. There's an old rule in life. Never ask a question you don't want the answer to. Asking for feedback on radio is like taking don't read the comments and putting it through a megaphone. I was wrong. Yes, we've been flooded with feedback and plenty of it has been constructive criticism. That's useful. Even that advice came wrapped in kindness. Every note, every nudge felt like it came from a place of love. And then there were the other messages, the ones from people telling us that we make their day better, that we're part of their morning, their drive, their routine. Some of you were adamant about it, that we improve their lives. That stopped me in my tracks because that's the whole point. That's the job. And it's easy to forget that when you hear at 5 a.m. talking into a microphone. Now, I'll be the first to admit I can be polarizing. My sense of humor is a bit warped and it's a bit old school, but it's always meant for a laugh, never to hurt. After 8 years, I think you've worked me out. You know where I'm coming from. Put simply, you get me. I've faced a lot of different audiences over the years. On TV, people judge you on how you look. Some of it gets pretty toxic. When I did car reviews, a lifetime

0: of motorsport counted for absolutely nothing. Their response was always, what would he know? The Coast audience is different. You're warm. You're generous. You haven't been swept up in the modern habit of being outraged by everything. You know how to have a laugh. And you know how to have a laugh at the world, at us and at yourselves. You can even laugh alongside someone who sees things differently to you. That's rare these days and it's special. So to everyone who told us that we make their day just a little bit better, right back at you, you made mine a little bit better too.
1: I agree. That's so nice. And all that, yeah, it sounds right. We want to know what you really think about Coast. So we want you to give us a checkup. Next week's the last week to do that, by the way. Give us your honest thoughts, what you like, what you love, what you want to change. Even if you want to change nothing, make sure you fill in the form because every completed form goes in the draw to win $1,000. Text CHECKUP to 26999. I'll text you back the details now. Okay, hi, Journal. If you're anything like me, your diary and calendar is full of names and circles at the moment because not only is September the most popular birth month, the 10 most common birthdays in New Zealand all fall between the 22nd of September and the 4th of October. Both Tony and I have children who were born on the 4th of October. Mm. And it got me thinking about gifts because we spend so much time thinking about what we can buy someone.
0: No, we do.
1: But sometimes the best gift doesn't cost anything. Instead of spending money, spend time. It's sitting down for a coffee and a catch-up, having a drink or three together, sharing a meal, actually being with someone, asking how they are, and then really listening to the answer. It's a handwritten card that leaves them in no doubt how much they mean to you. It's always been the thought that counts. So making an effort matters, and if that's someone who's been dropping some very obvious hints about what they want, by all means, listen to those hints. But sometimes, maybe we're asking the wrong question. Instead of asking someone, what did you get for your birthday? Ask them, what did you do for your birthday? I think sometimes the greatest gift you can give someone is simply your time, your attention, being present with them and letting them know, hey, I hear you, I see you, I know you, I appreciate you, and I'm really glad you're in my life. Because a thoughtful card, and I try to write those.
0: Oh, you do.
1: A thoughtful card.
0: God, they're arduous.
1: I try. I'm glad you're in my life.
0: That's it's what I want to do. Love language.
1: But a catch up where one of you doesn't have to race away somewhere, or just making time to feel genuinely appreciated, let that person feel that. That can be worth far more than anything money can buy.
0: Yeah, it's just really hard to turn up with that wrapped up in paper. You know what I mean?
1: Thoughtful card is lovely.
0: So you turn up with nothing again, Jase.
1: No, I can't do that either. No,
0: I do appreciate that, and I do agree with you in that, you know, you're very, very good at making sure that people feel special.
1: Oh, it's what the world makes the world go around, I reckon. Everyone's special in their way. So if you want to hear those journals again, or you missed them at all, maybe a good thing. But if you do want to hear them...
0: Don't bother this week.
1: No, they're fine. You get on the Coast Breakfast Catch-Up podcast. 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And coming up after 9, you see it almost every week, and we're about to see a bit more of it, hopefully. It's the painkiller you never knew about, though. More on this after 9.
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5: 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I remember mum always had jelly beans in her handbag. 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I watched her hold it in her hand, and I remember hoping that one little jelly bean might bring back one little memory, just for one little moment. 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
9: In this update, Benjamin Netanyahu's speech to the UN General Assembly has triggered a mass walkout as pressure mounts for the Israeli Prime Minister's arrest for alleged war crimes. He came out swinging against Iran.
10: I vowed to prevent Iran's murderous dictatorship from developing atomic bombs, nuclear weapons aimed at destroying Israel.
9: Meanwhile, there are questions why Israel hasn't been held accountable for the destruction in Gaza. Speaking to the UN by video, Palestinian leader Mahmoud Abbas says people are facing death and starvation at the hands of Israel.
11: Ensure their continued presence on their land and the Israeli occupation and implement the two-state solution on the basis of international legitimacy.
9: Back here, an investigation into an engine fire on an Air New Zealand flight in 2024 has found passengers took nearly twice the 90-second benchmark to evacuate after landing safely in Wellington. Chief Transport Investigator Louise Cook.
12: Any increase in evacuation time increases the risk to life. It's not simply about just getting off the aircraft. It has to be done quickly, correctly. It has to be done safely.
9: And a record 24 New Zealand books have made Whitcool's top 50 kids' books list for the year, including Harry McCleary, Cooey the Kiwi and Detective Beans.
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9: In sport, Sarah Hiddeney will bid to attend a fourth Olympics at LA. The 33-year-old's re-signed with the Blackfern 7 side until the end of 2028. And the All Whites' winless football run has extended to 6 matches after a 2-2 draw with Palestine in China. Coach Darren Baisley.
14: We need to find a way to win, and that's something that we definitely need to look at and work on.
9: That's your news feed. I'm Bryn Rutkin.
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16: Forget Panadol and Voltaren and all those sort of things. 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

0: This is College to Feel Good Breakfast with Tony, Jason, Sam. Tony away this morning, but you've only got a few minutes left to enter to win a $5,000 voucher from Hunter Home. Tony put together a dining room and a lounge, and Sam and I put together a man cave using Hunter Home furniture. So someone has to win this in just a few minutes. So quickly go to coastonline.co.nz, click on the win page, see the Hunter Home contest, and you could get a phone call in a couple of minutes.
1: You know, with childbirth.
0: don't.
1: You know, so, there's a couple of guys talking about childbirth, but some women, it is a very, very traumatic experience. You know, 18 hours of pushing, and it's very painful. Other women just turn up.
0: Sneeze.
1: Lay the baby.
0: Sneeze and it's there. It's there.
1: Well, there might be, and I'm not saying this is the sole and only reason some people find it harder or easier than others, but a simple answer, and it is to do with sunshine.
2: Cover me in sunshine.
0: Sunshine affect things.
1: It's a painkiller.
0: Is it?
1: The sunshine is a painkiller. So low vitamin D,
0: for childbirth.
1: Look, I might have been extending the experiment a little bit on
0: you
1: that one.
0: You don't need an epidural. Go outside. Oh my goodness.
1: That's it. Go lie in the sun a bit before you give birth, and it's way easier. No, I can't verify that. I'm just poking the bear and having good fun with it as well. So listen to this. People low in vitamin D had three times the odds of suffering severe pain during and after major surgery. So

0: to the extent that people that were low on vitamin D required more opiate painkiller than those that didn't have the low vitamin D levels.
1: Wow.
0: Yeah, so this is a new study. It involved 184 women, and they found really positive effects of the link between vitamin D and pain. Are you a sufferer? Like, you're one of these people.
1: I'm a wuss with pain.
0: You're a wuss with pain, but you're also one of those people that never go outside.
1: I'm not. I love getting in the sunshine.
0: Yeah, no, you do. I'm just joking. But it's quite an interesting thing because it's a really, really strong link, and it's a super simple fix, you know, to go outside. When you had your teeth, you're one of these people that were like, it didn't matter what the doctor did, I had to have more
1: gas. Stuff.
0: Was it gas or was it the injection for...
1: Oh, no, I got three injections.
0: Three injections, yes, and you got your tooth
1: done. And he said, that's all I'm allowed to give you. Yes, I still felt it.
0: We need to do a vitamin D check on you. Imagine that, if it's that simple, that you were just low on vitamin D.
1: I should have just said to the dentist, look, wheel me outside in the sun, then rip the thing out of my face, and I won't even feel a thing.
0: No, exactly. Yeah. So there you go. Childbirth.
1: Don't. Just leave it.
0: Made easy.
1: So today's date? 9/25, 25th of the 9th. So in America they go 9/25, right? So today is International Dolly Parton Day. We lost her exactly 1 month ago today.
0: So same.
1: It would be remiss not to play a bit of Dolly Parton. And the best song, she did so many great songs, but the best song she did was a duet. She did so many duets, I reckon, was this. Remember she paid tribute to Kenny when he passed away? And yeah. I like to think somewhere they're singing.

0: This is College to Feel Good Breakfast with Tony, Jason, Sam. Friday morning, 3 months out from Christmas, can you believe? Daylight savings starts this weekend. I love it. School holidays start this weekend. Weatherman Sam was saying earlier today, though, that the first week of the holidays, not so flash. Second week, she comes right, though. This is the right thing to do. $5,000 worth of Hunter Home furniture. So if you've gone to our website, coastonline.co.nz, and voted for either Tony's dining area and lounge area or mine and Sam's man cave, and this is an impressive man cave, right?
1: We put a lot of work into it, didn't we?
0: We did, yeah. So we're trying to call, actually, I think our winner might be there. Hello?
2: Kia ora, Maureen speaking.
0: Oh, hello, Maureen. It's just Jason and Sam calling from Coast here. We haven't called it a bad time, have we?
2: No, it's absolutely perfect.

0: Oh, I'm joking. Maureen, it's you.
1: Oh, you are amazing. Thank you so much. Oh, my gosh. Really?
0: Yes, $5,000 worth of anything you want at Hunter Home.
1: Oh, my God. I love shopping. This is going to be perfect.
2: Can you think of an item that you need to replace in your home immediately?
1: Yeah, my husband's chair.
2: Oh, yeah. They get a beating, don't they?
1: They do, particularly when the grandchildren lie back in it as well.
0: Yeah.
1: And then something nice for me, I think.
0: I think so. Why not? So, yeah. Well, you can discover Hunter Homes Wairoa Park store if you're anywhere near there. 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You got $5,000 worth.
1: $5,000. Oh, my God. That is absolutely amazing. Thank you so much, and thank you to Hunter Homes. Wow.
2: Maureen.
1: What a great first prize to ever win in my
0: life. I reckon, and if anyone asks, you voted for Sam and Jace,
2: okay?
1: Yeah. Okay, sorry about that.
2: Congratulations, Maureen.
1: Thank you. Oh, gosh.
0: Meatloaf, this is Coast.

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0: This is Coast, your feel-good breakfast with Tony, Jason, Sam, and we want to know what you really think about Coast. We want you to give us a check-up, because next week's the last week. You can tell us your honest thoughts too, what you like, what you love, what you'd change, and even if you didn't want to change anything, which is very kind of you, make sure you fill the form in, because every completed form goes in the draw to win $1,000, and you've only got next week to do that. So, quickly text the word check-up to 2699. I tell you who's been giving us a bit of a check-up is our producer, Rosie.
1: Yeah.
0: She's been listening carefully. And this week she's picked up on a few things she wants to bring to your attention.
2: It's producer Rosie's Rap of the Week. We begin this week with a confession from Tony after she discovered the most common phrase heard in the changing room.
3: Sorry, I'm heavier than I was a couple of years ago.
1: I'm apologising for that.
3: I'm sorry, I have a weird rash on my back. This is genuine, but it's not contagious. I'm sorry.
1: This has escalated. Can we wash the garment?
3: I actually remember doing that once when I went to get a spray tan. I can't remember what the context was. For? I can't remember. I know it wasn't a rash.
0: You say that now.
1: Well, you've made the survey at least.
2: I just hope Tony's rash isn't itchy like Sam's.
4: I worry about some of the ingredients in some of these treatments and shampoos.
0: Same. It's, yeah. Gotta go natural.
4: Well, yeah, I mean, natural ingredients. I just get terrible dermatitis on the top of my head.
0: Oh, do you?
4: Oh, yeah. If I use my wife's shampoo and conditioner, I get an itchy head.
3: That's why I look at you and I think such a natural product guy. You know, like he's your own natural.
4: Yeah, for sure.
0: Well, I felt that from here.
2: He could go au naturel when he gets this new kind of lip filler.
3: Let me get this straight. It's dead person's fat deposits.
0: It's dead juice.
4: It's dead juice.
0: It's disgusting.
3: I reckon I'll take a risk with the chemicals, eh? Anyone else?
1: Are you considering getting a little plumpiness in the lips?
3: No. I just stick to the plumpers. You know, they have those sticks which feel like a bee sting on your lips.
4: Oh, yeah. No, well, you could do like a little campaign on social. Say you're doing that. And then just go get the good stuff, you know? And be like, oh, no, Tony's just using that bee sting stuff. It's great. Yeah.
0: And there's
4: meanwhile, bee juice.
0: You see her driving out of an undertaker's house at a funeral home going, are you sure?
3: The phantom plank. Do.
2: But Sam's not sold on specifically the dead person lip filler.
4: It's okay to be the best version of yourself. And if that includes a fake set of lips, that's fine.
3: You don't need to convince us. If that's your next project, go for it.
0: That's how you do you. If you want to be happy, do that. You do you.
3: If you need that to be happy, then go and do it.
4: You guys, what would you go for, Jace?
0: I honestly don't think I would.
3: We're all going to get old, remember?
4: Yeah, exactly. Oh, yeah, but you can really fight that process.
3: If you choose to, yes.
0: You do you. Actually,
3: Mickey Rourke?
4: I'm not at Mickey Rourke point yet.
0: All right, Kenny Rogers. So, you haven't kidded yourself.
2: He's not just about the outward appearance, though. He also talked about looking within and energizing too.
3: We've got a shower over bath, and when I've really lost my soul, I like to lie down, and sometimes I will put my feet in the shower so that they just like patter onto my feet, and I just lie there.
4: Anything from respite from life? Eh?
3: Anytime I'm like doing, you know, like I'm trying to sort dinner and stuff, and I give up and get McDonald's, I kind of feel like that. So I'm just chomping on a quarter pounder, like I'm giving up.
4: Yeah, that's energizing. You've taken.
2: Well, if Tony does want to energise in that way, there's a solution for her to stay in shape, and it's to do with an exercise pill.
0: The Ozempic tablet is being used in the UK. That's on sale in the UK. Not a jab in the UK. It's a tablet.
3: It's on sale already.
0: Yes.
4: And according to my notes here, it's actually saying that you take the Ozempic and that at the same time. So that you lose the weight, but you preserve your fitness and your muscle and everything like that.
3: So soon there'll be one pill where it's all combined, and it'll just be a magic pill.
4: And your meals as well, so you don't even need to eat.
3: And we'll lose all desire for life.
4: We'll be on the couch watching Netflix.
0: Looking really good.
2: And we can't end without my favourite moment of the week.
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0: Nothing but rave reviews about Celine Dion in Paris at the moment. This is Coast. You feel good breakfast with Tony, Jason, Sam. Tony's already away on holiday. We're about to do the same thing. I'm only going for a week. And then, Tam, you're away for...
1: I'm a week.
0: You're a week as well?
1: Yeah.
0: Oh, okay. Oh. You're a little bit longer.
1: Yeah, a little bit longer.
0: Have you sorted my itinerary yet or not?
1: No. Kind of going to this one a bit blind. Is it obvious?
0: Sure, yeah. The really cool thing is, though, that JT, our night show host, is going to be filling in next week, and he is so good. But not only that, he's going to be joined by a special guest.
1: Yeah, a special guest and kind of a new addition to Coast. It's going to be an exciting week. Something a bit different.
0: I'm looking forward to this. I mean, she's a wonderful person. You know her name. You've seen her on TV quite a bit.
1: Oh, an icon of the airwaves.
0: Yeah, I think so, eh? Yeah, so JT has a really special guest joining us. Are we allowed to say it now?
1: I don't know. Ask the boss.
2: Oh, he's in a meeting.
1: Just say it then.
0: I don't want to say too much. It starts with W, ends in Indy.
1: Oh, yes.
0: Yeah, starts with P, ends in Eatree.
1: Wendy Petrie is with JT on the Breakfast Show, and they're going to be great.
0: They're going to be so good. So that's on Monday. In the meantime, keep listening too, because there are more chances to win that $1,000. We want your honest feedback of the checkup. Be honest. If you like Coast, that's great. If you think, well, maybe I don't mind it, but there's a few things you could work on, text checkup to 2699.
1: What Wendy are we going to see? Are we going to see News Wendy or Cheerleader Wendy?
0: Oh,
1: or a mix of
0: what
1: both.
0: What a hoot to get both, though, eh?
1: I reckon we want Cheerleader Wendy.
0: Party Wendy with
1: she's
0: JT.
1: Like, I was a cheerleader once in my life, and no one lets it go.
0: She's delightful, though. You're going to have such an amazing week next week with JT. Keep listening, though. Lovely Lorna's up in just a tick. Have a wonderful weekend. Don't forget, Daylight Saving starts this weekend. If you are affected by the school holidays, hopefully it goes well. If you're going to be around Invercargill or Queenstown or Milford Sound, might see you there.
1: Yeah, indeed. And we will miss you, and we'll see you in a couple of weeks.
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19: In this update, Fonterra's top brass are backing the $8.16 million pay packet given to former boss Miles Hurrell in his final year. It comes as the dairy co-op confirms it returned $19.6 billion to shareholders. Chair Peter McBride is defending the pay, as is Chief Executive Richard Allen.
20: I'm pleased for Miles. He's earned it.
21: 100%. The team and I all agree he earned that, so we're in a great spot.
19: An investigation into an Air New Zealand engine fire in 2024 has found the plane landed safely in Wellington, but evacuating passengers took nearly twice the 90-second benchmark. The Transport Accident Investigation Commission wants improvements to passenger briefings, safety cards and crew training. Dunedin City Council is bringing in an independent panel to look at how the city is represented, including how many councillors there should be. The review will also cover ward boundaries, voting and the future of community boards. And there are signs Auckland City Rail Link is already giving Midtown businesses a boost. Real Groovy manager Sarah Williamson says customer numbers are up since the CRL opened and people seem to be spending more time in the area.
22: Like slowing down, taking a look around, looking at the artworks, looking at the entrance, taking photos from lots of different angles down the street further.
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19: In sport, British heavyweight boxers Anthony Joshua and Tyson Fury have officially agreed terms to fight in Cardiff on December 11. And Wellington Rugby has gone to the Dogs, at least on Sunday.
23: Who let the dogs out?
19: Yes, well-behaved pooches will be allowed at Henry Stadium for the NPC clash with Waikato. But any mongrels or bitches showing signs of aggression, especially towards the ref, may be asked to leave. That's your news feed. I'm Bryn Rutkin.
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It's your Feel Good 80s, it's Coast. Good morning, Lorna Riley with you on your Feel Good Workday, and happy Comic Book Day, the inspiration behind 75% of the movies coming out these days. If you prefer your books with a few more words, though, thoroughly recommend this guy's autobiography. It's called Never by Rick Astley. It's Coast.

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The good, the bad, all of it. 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

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Andrea from Auckland would love to win a car, and she'd also enjoy more themed music hours. Meanwhile, Hayley from Waikato, she would love to hang out with Tony, Jason, Sam in the studio. She loves their banter. It makes her laugh so much. Tell us the good, the bad, the ugly, and what prizes you'd like to see too here on Coast. And you could win $1,000 of Coast cash. Jerry Rafferty along in just a moment. 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

0: Almost 11 on your Feel Good Friday. This is Coast, your home of Feel Good 80s with Lorna. Remember this track?
1: Better be home soon.
0: Donna, I know you know it. Can you tell me who sang it, though?
2: Yeah, Crowded House.
0: Yeah, it's my favourite Crowded House song, even though it's very, very sad. That has won you $200 to spend at Trade Depot, Donna.
2: Oh, my God, that's fantastic. Thank you so much.
0: A project in mind that you can spend that on?
2: Oh, we're redoing the house to get it on the market, and it's a money pit.
0: Oh, yeah, I bet it is.
2: And, yeah, everything's just costing. And we need new taps for the bathrooms and
0: perfect.
2: The sinks and things. Yeah, so yep. And we shop at Trade Depot, so that would be amazing. Thank you so much.
0: Grant will have another $200 voucher to be won after 3 this afternoon on Coast. Meantime, you might have heard that Lionel Richie has had a heart procedure. The good news is he is doing well. The bad news is he's going to take a break from touring, and I think that is fair enough. I'm going to play you the first Commodores hit after Lionel left the band, coming up after 11, along with Queen and an Aussie star who named himself after fuel.
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26: In this update, Australia's Prime Minister Anthony Albanese says he's extremely concerned after a rogue AI agent hacked government systems in June. Officials weren't told until weeks later, but OpenAI has defended the delay in reporting the breach. The government pushed ahead with plans to scrap the Broadcasting Standards Authority, despite official advice it could do more harm than good. Officials warned audiences could lose protections and recommended reform as a better option instead. People in Hanmer Springs are being told to have a grab bag ready, with a hot, dry El Nino summer expected to crank up the fire risk. Fire and Emergency's Dean Harker says the community knows the drill after dealing with fires and extreme winds before.
27: Hanmer Springs also has a large tourist population. If there was an emergency, is there awareness inside those homes for what those people should do if they had to evacuate?
26: And businesses around Auckland's City Rail Link are seeing an increase in foot traffic after a record 528,000 trips in its first week. Real Groovy, Sarah Williamson.
28: Pretty much straight away I was like, oh no, we're going to have to hire more security because there were so many people around, and I hope that maintains.
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26: In sport, the All Whites' winless football run has extended to 6 matches after a 2-2 draw with Palestine in China. Coach Darren Baisley.
30: We need to find a way to win, and that's something that we definitely need to look at and work on.
26: And Luna Rossa, helmed by Peter Burling, has won all 3 practice races to tune up for the America's Cup preliminary regatta at Naples. Team New Zealand finished 3rd overall. That's your newsfeed. I'm Bryn Rudkin.
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0: 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Now, not only does Robbie Williams put on a good concert in terms of his singing, he's also, well, an all-round entertainer. Here's what happened at one of his concerts.
1: In the middle of a show, you want me to phone your mother and tell her that you're fine? Hiya, Kasia, how you doing? Right now, you are with me on stage in front of 50,000 people.
0: What a hoot. He is coming back to New Zealand this November playing all of the hits. Now, unfortunately, tickets for the Christchurch show is sold out, but we have 4 tickets to the Auckland show to give away with Grant after 3 this afternoon. It is our workplace shout. If you would like to be in the draw, text Robbie and the name of your workplace to 2699. You and 3 of your colleagues could be off to see one of the best entertainers on the planet. Bruno Mars along next on Coast.

0: Coast, home of your feel-good 80s with Lorna on your feel-good work day. Now, I am a fan of dating apps. I have to say that because I met my fiancé, Mike, on Hinge, but they may be getting a little less digital, and I think this is a good thing because apparently 78 of people who use the app say they're tired of the swipe and chat thing, and paid users have declined at both Tinder and Bumble. So there are now new apps encouraging singles to meet through shared interests and real-world activities. Surf, for example, lets users filter matches by fitness habits and has organised workout-based blind dates. There's an app called Breeze in the Netherlands, and that's skips messaging altogether, instead arranging a time and place for matches to meet. Even established apps are moving offline. Bumble and Tinder have added features focused on in-person events. Finally, a dating app that gets you off the app. Men at Work, still to come before midday on Coast.
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2: Hello, you, it's Tony, Jason, Sam from your Feel Good Breakfast. 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And on that, we're away for a few days.
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0: Almost 12 on your feel-good workday. This is Coast with Lorna. Now, one of the biggest TV stars of the 80s and the 90s is collecting her gold card today, and you won't believe who she is dating. Another big star from the 1980s. I'll tell you more about that after midday, and I've got more of your feel-good 80s coming as well, including a song from Michael Jackson that he wrote after Quincy Jones challenged him to write a song like My Sharona, and then he made sure it was going to be a hit by getting Eddie Van Halen to play the guitar solo. Blondie and a homegrown hit for Dave Dobbin too on Coast.
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1: In this update, Fonterra's top brass are backing the $8.16 million pay packet given to former boss Miles Hurrell in his final year. It comes as the dairy co-op confirms it returned $19.6 billion to shareholders. Chair Peter McBride is defending the pay, as is Chief Executive Richard Allen.
2: I'm pleased for Miles. He's earned it.
3: 100%. The team and I all agree he earned that, so we're in a great spot.
1: Benjamin Netanyahu's speech to the UN General Assembly has triggered a mass walkout as pressure mounts for the Israeli Prime Minister's arrest for alleged war crimes. He came out swinging against Iran.
4: I vowed to prevent Iran's murderous dictatorship from developing atomic bombs, nuclear weapons aimed at destroying Israel.
1: Auckland Airport's urging travellers to pack smart as the school holiday rush gets underway. Today's the busiest for domestic travel, while international departures will spike tomorrow. And an unclaimed lotto ticket worth more than $20 million has been cashed in after being used as a bookmark for 2 months. The ticket had been sitting in a book since July after it was bought at Auckland's Blockhouse Bay post shop.
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1: In sport, the US lead the Internationals at 3-2 in the hunt for at least 15.5 points to win at golf's President's Cup in Chicago. Sarah Hiddeney will bid to attend a fourth Olympics in LA. The 33-year-old's re-signed with the Black Fern 7 side until the end of 2028 after giving birth 4 months ago. And Wellington Rugby has gone to the Dogs, at least on Sunday. Yes, fans are encouraged to bring poachers along for the NPC match against Waikato in what's been marketed as Bark in the Park. That's your newsfeed. I'm Bryn Rudkin.
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